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9: Barsep, the letters of 2-1. This one turned on into right center field. This is down. That's going to score Stokes easy. Wortley on his way to third. Now he's going to be waved home. The throw will be cut off. The throw to the plate, not in time. Chase Sanderson, what can't you do tonight?
10: So now a pair in scoring position, second and third, two outs, already 4 runs in this inning. And the 1-0, and Camerton

Nebraska 9, Oklahoma State 1, bottom of the fifth. Runner at first, two outs, Jordy Fromm. With a 1-2, Godwin swings, and

0: Now, here are your hosts, Jessica Cootie and Kyle Crooks on the Huskers Radio Network.
1: Welcome back. Hour number two, Sports Nightly with Kyle Crooks. I'm Jessica Cootie. Do you have allergies, Kyle?
2: Some years I do. The eyes are really bad some years, but this year, no. Maybe in Nebraska, I don't get allergies.
1: Maybe you moved into a place you don't battle allergies.
2: You know,
1: I do. And I think they say that you develop them every 21 years. Is that right?
2: You're talking to the wrong guy.
1: Well, so I'm battling them bad, so I'm sporting my glasses today for those on the YouTube stream. But I tried to put my contacts in, and it was a no-go this morning. So I think I'm allergic to the cottonwood trees when the white stuff starts to come.
2: Have you looked to see what's higher than normal? Is it the cottonwood trees?
1: I haven't.
2: Because you can get a live tally of what the pollens, some of the allergens are like, levels.
1: All I know is that in May, I battle this. And what's crazy is I'm also allergic to the wheat dust when they start plowing in Oklahoma. So, which is crazy. My parents or my family, they all have wheat. But I think they had to plow a little bit earlier this year. So I'm hoping. So I go from having allergies here for one thing. And then I usually go home about this time to Oklahoma. And then I'm allergic to something else when I get down there. But I'm hoping that they plowed wheat a little bit earlier so that I don't have the same issues when I go down there. But yeah, every year.
2: I had no idea you wore glasses until today.
1: We've been working together for a year.
2: No idea.
1: It's almost your year anniversary. And you said, since when do you wear glasses?
2: I had no idea.
1: Like, I just got a prescription yesterday.
2: I'm trying to look up some of the allergens that are high. Mold spores are high. I don't see wheat anywhere. But
1: well, no, I have the wheat in Oklahoma.
2: Wheat in Oklahoma. So what is it? The cottonwood trees here?
1: I think so.
2: Okay.
1: I'm not really sure.
2: Have you ever had one of the, I have, the allergy tests where they put the little samples in your back and they test what grows into a bump and what doesn't to see what you're allergic to? Have you ever done that?
1: No, that sounds terrible.
2: So it's just like if you go to an allergy doctor, they have all the mini samples of like dust mites, this, that, and the other, and they put like a little sample in your back to see what your body reacts to see what your... It's like a basic allergy test.
1: So you know exactly. How long does it last?
2: It doesn't last long at all. I mean, and then some samples itch a little bit more than others. That just means that, okay, they've narrowed down what you're allergic to, essentially.
1: Yeah. Well,
2: you should do that.
1: That's why I'm wearing the glasses today. So,
2: again, this.
1: You learn something new about me every day. Well, not every day, but you learn something new today.
2: Just about every day. It's a beautiful day today, by the way.
1: Yeah.
2: It is. It's just fantastic here in Nebraska. The weather outside, I feel bad because you're going through it right now, but it's a beautiful time of year.
1: And it's about to get hot, though. It's always hot in Oklahoma City.
2: That's okay. I'm used to some killer humidity. You know, it's a little humid outside and it gets hot, but this is good.
1: Okay, well, I wanted to dive into this because another kind of big topic I feel like that's been blowing up my social media is your boy Greg Sankey. And they've had their SEC spring meetings. We just went through the Big Ten spring meetings. And, you know, he's kind of been quotable here over the last few days. And we're in this big debate over the expanding the college football playoff. And the Big Ten has been pretty adamant they want to go to 24. ACC Big 12 agrees with the Big Ten, but Greg Sankey is pretty adamant against the 24 teams. He's, I think the most he wants to go to is 16. But what's crazy is that there's been some polls come out, and I think specifically Brett Murphy polled all of the SEC ADs, and the majority of them also want more teams. So
2: yes, and I remember listening to, I think, Andy Staples' podcast. They're having their SEC meetings in Destin, I think, this week. There might be some friction there between Sankey and his constituents, right? He works for the school presidents, but you think of it this way: if you're an SEC coach and you're an SEC AD, what's one way to get fans and boosters off your back? That's to make a college football playoff, right? Mm-hmm. The one way to do that is to have a little bit of an easier path. The way that that coaches get hired and fired, especially in the SEC. You want more access to the college football playoff if you're the head coach at, you know, Ole Miss is probably a bad example because they made it last year. Ole Miss, you know, Florida, who's got a guy in year one, and Arkansas, who's got a brand new head coach. Like, those are Auburn. you want better access to the college football playoff for job security. So if you're a coach and you're an AD, you think of it from their lens. Yeah, I want a 24 team playoff because that gives me more job security in a sense. Now, if you're the Alabamas and the Georgias of the world, making a 24 team playoff isn't necessarily going to guarantee you job security. Making it to a semifinal or a championship game is going to guarantee you job security. But for some of those teams in the middle of the pack in the SEC where the pressure is so high and the resources aren't as great as the top end teams in the league, I want a 24-team playoff.
1: You want a 24-team playoff?
2: I do, because selfishly, whatever gives Nebraska an easier path to being on the stage of a college football playoff, I think it'll be sad to see the championship games eventually go. I think there's a little tug of war, especially from the SEC, of, hey, we're under a contract for this game with networks, and there's a lot of money at stake with the championship games. They make a lot of money off the championship games. So I think there'll be a sentimental value that's attached to those, that once those goes away. But if you replace them with playoff games, I think we'll eventually get over it. I think there's a sentimental value to bowl season, which, I mean, the last couple of years, bowls, the Music City Bowl and things like that, yeah, there's not a whole lot more sentimental value attached to those because players opt out and players don't necessarily want to play in those games. But that's going to take a huge hit to the bowl inventory that ESPN has. What are some of the teams that don't make the 2014 playoff? Do they even have bowl games anymore outside of the playoff if you're playing it? And, you know, you do have more access now for the group of six schools if you have a 24 team. Those in the American Athletic, the Sun Belt, they have more access to it. Do they eventually move to a group of six playoff that's aside from the 2014? There's just a lot of things that I think could be decided. I understand both avenues of it, though, Jess. I understand that it waters down November in the regular season. You have teams that have 9-8 wins, like Iowa last year is a playoff team. Right, you think of all these 8-win teams and 9-win teams that are going to make the playoff that wouldn't in years past. Does it water down the regular season? I get both sides of it.
1: See, on the flip side of that, I think it could still make November relevant for some teams that maybe lost three games early in the season.
2: Yeah.
1: You know, that you could still potentially get into the playoff.
2: I think it makes more games relevant. It makes the Iowa-Northwestern game in November more relevant to an actual national picture. I think there is something to be said for that. I think we're heading in this direction. I think when Troy was sitting in this seat, like you said, everyone's polling in this direction except for one league that has not come out publicly to say that they're for it.
1: And but of course, one person, the main guy in charge of the league, but it sounds like a lot of the coaches and
2: Here's the thing. If the school presidents say, hey, Greg, we want this, it's going to happen. Mm-hmm. It's just like Roger Goodell works for the 32 owners in the NFL. It's the same sort of model.
1: But you think the presidents, if they're getting enough pressure from 80s and coaches, will eventually...
2: We'll do it.
1: Yeah.
2: Then that's why I think we're heading in this direction. I don't necessarily know. I'm just looking at it through the lens of Nebraska. What gets them there? What's the easiest path to get them back to the national spotlight? It's this. Right.
1: But Nebraska can't get there until the SEC gets there. Because if the SEC doesn't agree, then we're not going to get there.
2: Yeah, but I think I'm saying is I think the SEC will eventually get there. I think Greg Sankey doesn't have this unilateral power that he's going to hold up.
1: He thinks he does.
2: The entirety of college football. Because, again, you work for somebody. We all work for somebody. Greg Sankey works for somebody. So if the networks... I don't think ESPN loves the idea. We've talked about this.
1: Yeah.
2: ESPN probably hates the idea because they lose the rights of the contract, I think, when it gets above 14, right? So Fox gets a bid at some games. Maybe NBC gets a bid at some of these games. So it changes the network inventory and what that looks like. So I think Greg and the SEC and ESPN are very tight-knit. I think those are two avenues that do not like the thought of a 2014. Because... It takes ESPN is bowl season, right? That's a lot of money in bowl season and the amount of games they air through bowl season. What does that look like for ESPN?
1: But it's already kind of becoming wah, wah, the other
2: games. People watch it. People watch the games. Like, that's the thing is we could sit and make fun of the Idaho Potato Bowl where people are sitting and every bar has the game on. We might not be watching the game, but it's on in the background.
1: Vegas gambling.
2: 100%.
1: Yeah.
2: That's always an aspect of it.
1: But again, the messaging has been it's probably going to happen soon, or we're going to hear some announcement on it. But now his messaging is that he doesn't think a decision will be made, at least in the SEC meetings this week.
2: I think the thought of a 16-team playoff is dead.
1: Yeah.
2: Right? I think we're going to stick where we're at now with a 12-teamer.
1: It's funny. It's like, it's 24 or bust, but nobody wants 16.
2: Nobody wants 16.
1: What's besides wrong with 16?
2: Besides Greg Sankey. Right?
1: Yeah.
2: So that the thought of hedging your bet and going in between, I think that's dead. I think we thought, when we first heard the 2014 playoff, we thought it was just incredibly ridiculous. Everyone had this visceral reaction to it. That has simmered down, and I think everyone realizes that every year everybody's coaching for their job, and the more access we have, the better.
1: When you talk about the teams outside the Power Four having opportunities, I think people are against that. And
2: I think the group of six should have their own playoff.
1: I agree.
2: I don't necessarily know if the same money is going to be involved in it, but I think if you have and maybe that starts earlier.
1: Maybe that's the bowl. That replaces some of the bowl stuff.
2: That could replace some of the ESPN inventory
1: that is
2: missed out with bowl season. The top four teams in that group of six playoff, if they started earlier in the season, maybe make the 2014 playoff. But that's a lot of, I don't know how necessarily that would work. And you would really severely cut into the regular season. But I think eventually we're looking that Power Fours are probably just going to branch off and do their own thing. I think eventually, sooner rather than later, the whole Super League thought, at least for football.
1: It's just, again, we've been having this conversation since 2020, 2021, about finding to a spot where we can settle and it'd be normal. But it's like every year we're still having this conversation.
2: Yeah, I think and when we get to a 2014 playoff, I think there's going to be, what's the next step to that?
1: Just the settling of where college sports are and is college football going to branch off and do their own thing? That's still speculation.
2: That's why these spring meetings, they have so much more around them than they've usually had. The 5-for-5 eligibility rule. The future of college athletics is in the hands of these meetings. It feels like there's a lot of heavy stuff that's being discussed.
1: Well, then another thing that has been brought up about the rules, like every conference has their own rules, and just doesn't seem like that probably needs to be universal.
2: I think it's the level playing field in which we recruit, in which we tamper, in which the transfer portal, like tampering's a thing. Like let's get over it, right?
1: Yeah.
2: Especially in football, how do we make this universal like the NFL? How do we get guys under contract? I know there's a pushback of student athletes being employees. Is that eventually something that happens? That's going to take a lot of tough conversations.
1: All right. It's probably going to fill a lot of summer content time, I can tell you.
2: I think so. Yeah, I'm kind of sick of it. I need games.
1: Yeah, you don't like this kind of stuff.
2: Yeah, I understand why it's important, but I just can't wait to kick off games and talk about
1: games. Hey, hearing about I don't even know how many days it is, but coming up in a couple weeks from now, we'll know the ruling on the NIL stuff and the third-party stuff and the entities, associated entities, all that kind of stuff. So
2: there's a lot of schools that are in trouble right now with this. It's not just Nebraska.
1: That's a big ruling too. So buckle up. We're going to still talk about it a lot.
2: Yes.
1: Kyle.
2: Yes.
1: Get used to it.
2: I'll do it for our audience.
1: All right. Got to get to a break. We're going to talk some baseball coming up next. 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
2: Yeah, you know it. And it did not take you long either. Kudos to you. It's almost like you're a professional at this.
1: Josh went on paternity leave. It was one read that I had memorized. He came back, and I got another
2: you
1: one.
2: You think conspiracy theory that Josh changed it while he was on his paternity leave? He made some calls, said, let me mess with Jess?
1: I think that's
2: a possibility.
1: That. You would do something like that, not Josh.
2: You know what? I would.
1: But anyway, shout out to Acres. It's okay if you change the read. I can memorize things pretty easily. Do you?
2: I do. That's pretty much my entire fall is memorizing depth charts.
1: True.
2: I have a good photographic memory I built over time.
1: Oh, nice. Okay, another kind of hot topic. We're just hitting all the hot topics here.
2: Have you ever shopped at Hot Topic? You remember that store in the mall?
1: Yeah.
2: That was something.
1: Do these still exist?
2: I don't know if Hot Topics are still around. Maybe Josh can Google that.
1: Yeah, Josh is a Hot Topic shopper. Maybe I could
2: Google that.
1: I feel like Duke would be a Hot Topic shopper.
2: Yeah, I could see that.
1: Maybe
2: I could see Chris. Yeah. He probably had his emo phase at some point. Isn't that kind of like an emo store?
1: I don't know.
2: You get like just random stuff you can buy at Hot Topic. There's one in Lincoln, actually.
1: There you go. You should go get something from there. Buy something.
2: Yeah.
1: But, okay, so the Hot Topic was the Big Ten baseball tournament location. A lot of people complaining about the attendance of the...
2: Are they, or is it like 10 people?
1: Yeah, I mean, it is, but I think, and then maybe Nebraska folks responding to it and it maybe becoming in defense of the location, but it's, I don't know, where else would you have it? Vegas?
2: I mean, there's probably, you could play it in Chicago or something, but you're playing in the home of the College World Series.
1: Yeah.
2: You have the gem of a venue for college. You have the cathedral of baseball that you're playing.
1: If you're UCLA fans, why wouldn't you want your team to have experience? You're the number one team in the country.
2: The dimensions of the ballpark.
1: You very well could be playing there in, 3 weeks? Why would you not want your team to have experience playing in that ballpark?
2: Well, the head coach said that we don't want it to go anywhere. I think the contract's up in 27. They're going to renew it. I mean, this is just all Twitter fodder. That's people. What I noticed, and I said this yesterday, my timeline is full of complaining.
1: It is.
2: And it's just whether it's Texas Tech, Florida, whether it's the Big Ten tournament venue, whether it's, there's a lot of different things that are happening. And that's just a lot of what people like to do, which is fine. But I think this is a controversy that is not even a controversy. I don't even think anybody else. I don't think people that make these decisions are thinking twice about where this tournament should be. Omaha is a great city. I get that Nebraska has a distinct advantage with crowd. But if you put it anywhere else, like you put it in Chicago, if Northwestern, is Purdue going to fill that place out? Like, I don't understand what. If we put it somewhere else, you're probably going to have the same issues. Unless you put it in the, if you put it in the West Coast, then you're just catering to a small group of schools.
1: Yeah,
2: and it's going to be empty anyway.
1: Yeah, that's my thought. Is like, okay, you're going to move it where? But I just thought it was just ridiculous that I couldn't believe people were even putting that opinion out there. But you know what people are not complaining about around here?
2: What's that?
1: Is Husker baseball hosting a regional for the first time since 2008. You had a chance to chat with Dylan Carey about that following the selection show.
3: All right, the Huskers hosting a regional for the first time since 2008, the number 13 national seed. Dylan Carey joins us now, the star Husker shortstop. DC, the reaction in that room, you guys are excited, ready to go. What's the feeling like now that you know you're going to host a regional and you have the field set?
4: Yeah, absolutely. I mean, it's been a goal of ours since the beginning of the year to host a regional. The easiest way to Omaha is by hosting. So, yeah, happy to see us as a 13 seed and get after South Dakota State. We played them earlier this year, so happy with the opportunity and excited to get after it.
3: You in your final year of college baseball, what does it mean to sort of go out? I know you got a lot of work to do here in the postseason, but go out checking off a pretty prominent box and hosting a regional.
4: Yeah, I mean, it's been a blessing. It's been something that, you know, I've been part of for 4 years now. So to get it done my senior year and host a regional and have that opportunity is beyond a blessing, and I'm so thankful for that time and the opportunity to be with these guys on the field and grow our culture and grow this team and just go get some wins this weekend.
3: How about the chemistry of this team? You're one of the leaders of this group, being the shortstop, being the vet. How close you feel like this group is heading into the postseason?
4: Yeah, absolutely. I mean, we're at our peak right now. I mean, this team has battled through so much this year, and to, you know, have the opportunity to host and to continue to grow in that, yeah, I'm just excited for these guys and excited to get after it.
3: Where do you think this team has grown the most? Maybe I could think back to Arlington and then Arizona, the Auburn series. Where do you think this team has taken the biggest jump? Because it's been so consistent all year long.
4: Yeah, absolutely. I mean, there's multiple spots in the season, but I think the biggest jump we had was when we dealt with failure against Ohio State and being able to respond the way we did. It just shows who we are and what we can do.
3: You know, for you, you come into the season, chip on the shoulder, you feel like that chip grows a little bit bigger once it's NCAA tournament time?
4: Oh, yeah, yeah. Postseason baseball is the best baseball, so definitely, you know, have to have heightened awareness and ready to rock, but yeah, definitely a chip on our shoulder.
3: How about the support of Husker Nation, setting some attendance records this year, having them behind your back? I mean, it's going to be loud, proud environment. How much is that going to help you guys?
4: Yeah, just hoping to break more records this weekend. We're excited.
3: Yeah, so South Dakota State, that's the matchup. You guys played them earlier this year. What do you kind of remember from that matchup?
4: Not a lot. We'll have to go look back at some videos, see what we got going. But just, you know, those guys, they're a great program, great team. We've played them pretty much every year I've been here. So just another opportunity to go play some ball against a good ball club.
3: DC, Dylan Carey, appreciate the time and best of luck here this weekend.
4: Awesome. Thank you so much.
2: I've talked to Dylan a lot.
1: Hey, he's like a regular on Sports Nightly.
2: He's
1: him and Nate. The last few weeks.
2: We should start paying him NIL to come on this show. No, it was great to chat with Dylan. He's psyched, and this is his last go-around, right? He plays with that chip on his shoulder. He never thought he'd be back here at Nebraska. He remembers that phone call that he had with Will Bolt after he didn't get drafted about coming back and having some things to prove, Jess, and he has proved a lot. He's had a career season, and they're going to need him to have a big postseason. He knows what it's like. He knows what it's like to dogpile in the Big Ten tournament in Omaha in the postseason. He knows what the look of defeat feels like. In the regional last year, did not end well in the Chapel Hill regional, and now he gets a chance to make some history and play on his home field where this team has won 23 of 24 games.
1: Did you have to interrupt his Chick-fil-A to do that interview?
2: I did. So Will Jeske was the one who interrupted his Chick-fil-A, and then he handed Will his Chick-fil-A box, and then Will dropped it. So I said, Dylan, I hope you like your chicken sandwich mangled, because Will fumbled his Chick-fil-A. So.
1: Did Will apologize?
2: I don't think he did, no.
1: I mean, how did that even happen?
2: Well, you know, he was juggling some things, Will was. And he dropped his Chick-fil-A. But Dylan, I think he had a nice meal regardless. But it was good to chat with him, and I think he probably sick of me by now.
1: Well, appreciate Dylan, again, regular appearance here on Sports Nightly. I think he's made like five here in the last.
2: Ben got him to start the year in here in studio.
1: I think Nick talked to him at some point. So
2: a lot of the coaches saw this area for the first time, like Rob Childress, Mike Sirianni, Lance Harvell. They don't come up here a whole lot. Will comes up here because he does the show here, but the players are up here for media days. But a lot of them saw it for the first time, so I was giving them a little bit of a tour as they came through here.
1: Great stuff. All right, another break. Coming up next, we're going to talk some Husker softball, a couple more interviews I was able to have. Get on Saturday. My days are all messed up right now. That Thursday night regional, or Thursday night super regional,
2: which turned into
1: totally threw me off.
2: It turned into essentially a Friday through Sunday series, but you didn't have to play Sunday.
1: Yeah, but I had a chance to catch up with the Kamenzins and then also Alina Felix. What a moment for her, the senior captain, getting that, you know, pinch hit situation. So we're going to hear those interviews coming up next here on Sports Nightly.
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1: 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Welcome back to Sports Nightly. Couple segments left for us with Kyle Crooks. I'm Jessica Cootie, and so exciting. What an exciting week for Husker fans as Husker baseball hosting and Nebraska softball headed down to Oklahoma City and the Women's College World Series. We talked a little bit about this with Nate about Lauren Kamenzen and the big home run she hit. I think that was just absolutely massive for her heading into this week.
2: Yeah, I mean, just think of, and again, the connection with them and Arkansas and that whole deal will be massive. But Lauren's big home run in that 7-run fifth inning, we were following it along and the baseball booth, it was 4-1, look down, look up. It was a 9-1. I had to live report the scores because I was doing a scoreboard as that inning was happening. And I reported 4-1 and then 5-1. And then I did a few other scores. And I looked and said, oh my goodness, they're three outs away from Oklahoma City.
1: Yeah, they broke it open there. And Hannah Kamenzen has been super consistent. I mean, yeah. She's been a huge bright bright spot at the plate.
2: Yeah, offensively, and what she did inside the circle in moments this year, they're the backbone of this team. When you think X factors, you think of the Kamens and sisters and what they may do in a World Series.
1: And two Nebraska kids amongst a slew of them on this team that meant a lot to this group to get this program back to the Women's College World Series. I had a chance to catch up with both of them together following that win over Oklahoma State. All right, here with the Kamensons, Lauren and Hannah, as you guys are headed to Oklahoma City, what are the emotions like right now?
0: It's just a crazy feeling. I mean, this is what you dream of a little girl, and this is what our team's dreamed of for 2 years now. So I'm just really proud of everybody. We stuck through it pitch by pitch and with each other every time. So now that it's here, we're just so excited to celebrate.
1: How about that last strike? You guys get to run out on the field and celebrate together. What was going through your mind? How were you feeling then?
0: I don't know. Honestly, it just felt surreal and just so awesome just to look at everybody, see the tears coming down people's faces, how excited we are, and just all of our hard work paying off.
1: Such a storybook ending, as Coach Revelle keeps talking about, all these Nebraska kids transferred back. So what was it like for you guys to get to do it for the state of Nebraska in front of all these Nebraska fans?
0: Oh, it's so awesome. Our fans are great. I mean, just to see how much it's grown the past 2 years and just see them even travel with us when we go on the road. I mean, our team appreciates them so much.
1: Pretty special to represent the state.
0: Oh, it means the world to us. I know it means the world to Lauren and I, our team. Something we don't take for granted, and I don't think I'll ever get over it.
1: How about for you guys to get to do this together, make a childhood dream come true?
0: I mean, yeah, we literally would sit on the floor and watch Nebraska the last time they went, go to the World Series, and now to think that it's us and doing it together. I mean, a lot of people don't get to play college softball and to have two of us at the same time. It's everything we've ever dreamed of.
1: How special is it to get to share it with her?
0: Oh, it's awesome. I'm just so proud of her. I'm so proud of this team. It's just incredible to get to do it and then get to do it with her on top of it.
1: Take me into the fifth inning. I mean, you guys had an explosion. You hit the home run. How good did that feel to get that home run?
0: Really good. I mean, I was hitting balls hard all weekend and just couldn't find the spot. And I just kept reminding myself that, like, my time's going to come, and just get your swing off when the pitch gets over the plate.
1: What went into the preparation for you guys to be so successful offensively this weekend against a really good pitcher?
0: Honestly, just getting our swings off again, and that was the big message, is just make them feel us, swing hard, and we're going to make mistakes, we're going to swing and miss, we're going to get out, and just reminding ourselves to stick with it and just get your swing off.
1: You guys, a year ago, were devastated on this stage, exact same moment. How does it feel to have set out to do this, get back to this stage and have a different outcome?
0: Oh, it's huge. I mean, I remember last year when it happened, we just kept reminding ourselves, like, we don't want to be that person again. And, like, this year, and even starting in the summer after we got beat out, like, every day was working towards not letting that happen again.
1: How rewarding is it that it paid off a year-long kind of process?
0: So rewarding. It's been the best season ever, just to see how many things that didn't go our way last year, and to see us come back in some of those same positions this year and be on the other side of it has just been the most awesome thing to watch.
1: Nebraska's headed back to Oklahoma City in the Women's College World Series. How does that sound to you guys?
0: Oh, so amazing. So amazing.
3: Awesome.
1: Well, congratulations and best of luck, because I know you guys want more than just this, right?
0: Yep. Thank you.
1: Right. Thursday, I'm just again so messed up again, as we talked to Lauren and Hannah Kamensen, I had a chance to talk to
2: the whole family tree.
1: Yeah, their dad on Thursday for Sports Nightly, and that was also really, really neat to get his perspective as the dad that's been a part of this ride.
2: He had the interesting jersey.
1: Yeah.
2: He had the Kamensen on the back, but their numbers, one on one side,
1: 2-9.
2: One on the other. So that was, but the 2 and the 9 were separated enough where it didn't look like 29.
1: 29, yeah.
2: He's got to be thrilled. I mean, how cool is that to have two twin daughters that are playing in a World Series and playing on the same team, and not just on the same team, but like a significant part of the team. That's got to be next level as a dad.
1: Yeah. Well, and you know, they said that jersey, it was specially made for Christmas this year.
2: They had it made for him,
1: yeah,
2: correct?
1: For him for Christmas. But he made a post there on Friday or Saturday after the win that said, you know, fueled by the whole dang state. And I mean, it's true. And the way that a lot of the people got to hang out and celebrate with the team. And it's just, it's really special that so many of these players grew up either playing together or against each other in high school and club ball. And then all those parents were sitting up in the stands together. So they, you know, you kind of forget that aspect of it, that a lot of these parents, too, were sitting up there in the stands together getting to know each other.
2: I think it's cool they all came back to the Huskers, right? They're all Nebraska, you know, going somewhere else and coming back and being Huskers towards the end of your career. I think that's what's the special part of it is it's become full circle for that family.
1: Well, and the Kamensons were huge fans of the Edwards sisters, you know, because they mm-hmm. were twins and pitcher-catcher and, you know, Hannah and Lauren grew up pitcher-catcher, and so it just reminds you again that the way that they're signing these autographs, that you never know what that's going to do for a future player that wants to come back home and play for this program.
2: Mm-hmm. And there's a lot of autographs that they have to sign, right? There's a lot of fans of this program. I think it's cool to see the amount of youth softball players that wear their uniforms to the game. You see quite literally the next generation of softball players that they're signing autographs for and the way that they look at these players. I think they realize at this moment in time the impact that they make on the next generation of young girls that are going to play this sport.
1: Well, another really, really neat storyline on Saturday in the Wind, when you talk about that explosion of runs, was Alina Felix. I had a chance to chat with her going into senior day, and what a special person. But she's voted one of the team captains along with Jordy and Ava Kuzak. And she doesn't always get a whole lot of playing time, but hey, they call on her to grab a bat there in that fifth inning, and she gets up there and, you know, rips a pinch hit and you know, knocks in two runs that ends up adding to that run rule seven runs in that fifth inning. So I had a chance to catch up with her and what that means to her as a leader of this team and just having that moment here on the stage.
0: Here with one of the team captains, Alina Felix, had a big at-bat there in the fifth inning. Man, describe the emotion right now.
3: Oh, gosh. Right now, I'm amped up. I have a lot of adrenaline going. In the moment, though, I was really trying to breathe and be present and stay locked in.
0: You guys put together that huge inning there in the fifth, seven runs. It ended up allowing you guys to run roll this thing. You had a huge at-bat. Take me through that at-bat and just what you were feeling and then what you saw those two runs score.
3: Yeah, that at bat, I was really trying to breathe, stay present. My teammates helped me out before. I remember Hannah Cora spoke some wisdom to me. She said, "You can't be shaken." I was like, "Okay, I got this." And then we started scoring, and man, it just kept going from there.
0: What was the conversation when they said, "Hey, grab a bat"?
3: It was just grab a bat. I'm like, "All right." And that was it.
0: Man, just the journey. I mean, this time a year ago, you guys were devastated. How rewarding is this? I mean, you're going to Oklahoma City. You guys talked about this, and now here you are.
3: Yeah, I mean, this is what we've been working for all my 4 years. So to finally make it there is a dream come true, but it's not done yet, and that's not where it's going to end.
0: You guys have talked about the process, and how much do you feel like that helped you guys here today, this weekend, that you just stuck to the process for so long that you didn't have to make today any bigger than it was?
3: Yeah, I mean, huge. Like, all weekend, we knew we had a routine on lock. We knew how to stay present. We knew this pitch, that's what we've been focusing on all year. So, really, yes, it was exciting with the crowd and amazing, but it's really just what we do, and we felt like we just needed to handle business, so we did.
0: As a leader, as a captain, as someone that's been here for 4 years, how much does this mean to you to do it for this coaching staff?
3: Oh, my gosh. A dream come true. This is what I dreamed of freshman year, and here we are.
0: All right. So I'm assuming now this is not it. You just don't want to get to Oklahoma City. So now how do you turn the page on this? I'm celebrating what for a couple of, I guess, today and tomorrow. And then you guys want to get ready to go back and compete again, right?
3: Yep, exactly. We're going to celebrate, soak it in, but then turn back around and focus on what's coming next.
0: The Huskers are going to the Women's College World Series. How does that sound?
3: Amazing. So excited.
0: Congratulations.
3: Thank you so much.
1: And Kyle, she's one of the seniors that has been here the whole time. A lot of them have transferred in, and she's talked about how well they have meshed, and you'd think that they'd all been here the whole time, but she's been here for 4 years, and the process that she's worked through to get to this moment, and you forget about those kinds of players and how the process has been for her and as a leader and, you know, being selected as a team captain and playing her role. It's not always easy not getting to start every day, but what a special moment for her to get to have on that super regional stage after being a part of the process for 4 years. And even going back to a year ago when, you know, they were devastated when they walked off a stage. She was a big part of being in that leadership team to get this team the day-by-day-by-day process to be where they are today.
2: Yeah, and she's a team captain. Mm-hmm. Means a lot to this team. In a world of transfer portal and players coming in and out, for her to spend all 4 years here as a role player, a lot of people don't accept that you're a role player that comes off the bench and still plays a key role late in games. But for her to have that opportunity to have a big swing in super regionals as a team captain, you can only imagine what that dugout and what that bench felt after that.
1: Oh, they were fired up. They were absolutely fired up. So it was a really, really neat moment. All right, again, Women's College World Series for the Huskers gets underway. They got the late night game, 8:30, and Nate's going to take over and fill an extended pregame show for us coming up this weekend.
2: Yeah, we'll have Sports Nightly that night. Actually, no.
1: We will
2: Thursday. I'm thinking Friday. We'll have Sports Nightly into an extended pregame show with Nate. So we'll have a lot of coverage. Of course, that'll be a lot of our show on Thursday, right, is previewing the World Series. And we'll have Eric Lopez tomorrow on the show as well. For those that don't know, he covers the sport for D1 softball. We'll break down the A-team field, what he saw in Super Regionals. Nobody covers the sport like him. Nobody's been around it and kind of knows it like he does. So we'll get his in-depth knowledge, not just on what Nebraska's chances are, which I think are pretty good, but the rest of the field and what to expect.
1: Yeah, I think it's been interesting. I think a lot of people thought Nebraska was one of the front runners just because of what Jordy Fromm has done in her career. And again, just the overall how this team has been put together and their completeness. But now it's changed even more with some of the teams that have left the field that I think even more so Nebraska's getting a little bit more attention.
2: Yeah, I mean, the whole no Oklahoma thing, I think, if you were to see Oklahoma there, you're almost playing the logo, and you play with a little bit of fear in the back of your mind when you play that logo at the World Series, even though the team is much different than it was when it won four consecutive national championships. So to not have that in the back of your mind, to not have the thought of, okay, 13,000 Sooner fans essentially playing a home game with Norman right down the street, you don't have to play with that. And then I think all these other teams in Nebraska roster-wise, I don't think there's, you know, Alabama's got a really good roster, but I would put up the Huskers roster with any team that's there. They've already beaten UCLA 3 out of 4 this season, so there's potential they could play them again in the second game.
1: They beat Texas, they beat Tech.
2: Yeah, so everything's on the table for them to go out and do it.
1: All right, going to get to a break. We are back to wrap up the show next.
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1: Welcome back. Final segment here of Sports Nightly on this Tuesday night edition. I'm pretty sure the last show I'll be doing in the studio for a while.
2: Yeah, you're going to be out on the road, so we got to get you with all the necessary equipment. Hopefully you kind of know how to plug everything up. We'll get you a tutorial.
1: Yeah, you're making things a little harder on me this time around, because normally I just roll with it and wing it, and it usually works, but you're going to...
2: We don't like
1: you're kind
2: it.
1: Of like a little... You expect more, and so with this technical stuff...
2: expect
1: so
2: more.
1: Yeah.
2: Josh can attest to this. The units that we use are fairly easy, so I think you'll be in a good spot. But we're excited because, you know, the content that you'll get out there with softball, I think people really appreciate the fact that we're, as a radio network, on our own socials, have our own unique content, and you have unique access that the other parts of the media don't. So I think that's going to be cool, and you get to see firsthand a team that you've covered all year, and you know Rhonda really well. So I think for you it'll be a fun experience.
1: You gonna miss being there?
2: Yeah, it's weird not being. There's only a couple of years that during my tenure at Florida that I was not there. So I was just texting my buddy Ryan Rackey, who's doing national radio for the World Series for softball, and I said I'm going to be living OKC through you. So I'll be listening to him, listening to Nate, and it's going to be weird not being there.
1: Okay, well, coming up tomorrow again, as you mentioned, Eric Lopez of D1 Softball going to be breaking down the entire field, the overall picture for this Women's College World Series field. And you're also going to have Ben McLaughlin, who will be calling the regional series coming up this weekend. But, hey, I know that people are going to want to hear his side of Pedro.
2: Pedro, I got to remind.
1: On the ping pong, because we lost it last week when Nick was trying to explain it.
2: Yeah, I think I set up Nick to look bad there, because I think he was pretty clear in what he said. But I was, you know, me being the smart beep that I am, I kind of set him up for a laugh there.
1: Well, shout out to Shane on the chat, because he sent in a photo of what the P actually stands for. It's Prince. It's a type of ping pong balls. Mm-hmm. I thought it was funny. I missed this in the interview, but Nick said, you know, it's P. It stands for P or ping pong, not Prince.
2: No, it's the brand. It's... They are big. I don't know if you've ever had the energy drink. You're a big bubbler person, but C4, I mean, they drink. Oh, yeah. They guzzle those things down. In the
1: Ben drinks like three on football Saturdays.
2: Oh, my goodness. And it's like the Jolly Rancher flavored C4. So Nick has one. Jared Meister, who's the great communications person for baseball, he has.

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7: 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When time is short but hunger is big, stop at Valentino's of Norfolk inside Jerry Sinclair. 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Tonight, look for overnight lows to dip down to around 60. Tomorrow, warm again, highs near 90 for Thursday. A little cloudy, but highs will reach 90 again. Friday brings another slight chance of rain. Highs around 85. News and weather anytime online at 94rock.fm.
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0: It's your Carhartt Lumber Hairy Chess on Rockin' the Dockin', Burning Like a Flame. And wrapping up that 94 Rock Block, though, was brought to you by Borgman Auto. 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
1: 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Do you like 94 Rock Blocks?
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1: Really? I'm missing it? 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

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Stop by Pierce Lockers for the best cuts of meat this grilling season. 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
2: It's about to get mad degreesy in here. I'm Dee Snider with your daily house of haircut.
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2: Today I'm coming to you live from deep in the dark and damp bowels of the House of Hair Metal Vaults. What the hell's that smell? I'm down here to wish a very happy birthday to Albert Bouchard. You may not know his name, but you definitely know his work. Albert was a founding member, drummer, vocalist, and songwriter for the legendary Blue Oyster Cult. Bouchard is from Watertown, New York, and was one of the driving forces in BOC for their first 8 albums. He wrote or co-wrote the majority of their songs and even sang lead vocals from behind the drum kit on a few tunes. A singing drummer? What next? Flying monkeys? His brother Joe was the bass player and backing vocalist, but didn't write nearly as many songs as Al. Bouchard left Blue Oyster Cult after 10 years in the band and went on to produce a number of other acts. In 2008, he and his brother formed a band with the original Alice Cooper Band bass player Dennis Dunaway. They performed songs from BOC, Alice Cooper, and some originals as well. So let's check out the very first single from BOC's debut album that was released in 1972. The riff for this song was inspired by the Black Sabbath song The Wizard and was co-written by Albert, who also handled the lead vocals. This is Cities on Flame with Rock and Roll on your daily House of Hair cut.

0: That's a great Heroes of Metal birthday tribute to the drummer and occasional vocalist from Blue Oyster Cult, Albert Bouchard, on your daily House of Hair cut. 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I'm Dee Snider saying follow me on X and Instagram at Dee Snider, and download the free Cameo app if you want a personal video message from me for anyone for any occasion. And remember, if it ain't metal, it's crap! See you tomorrow.
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4: 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When time is short but hunger is big, stop at Valentino's of Norfolk inside Jerry's Sinclair. 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Tonight, look for overnight lows to dip down to around 60. Tomorrow, warm again, highs near 90 for Thursday. A little cloudy, but highs will reach 90 again. Friday brings another slight chance of rain. Highs around 85. News and weather anytime online at 94rock.fm.
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5: 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At the Johnny Carson Theater.
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6: 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I see his videos all the time. He's hilarious.
5: Right? They're also bringing in Bluebird Improv with Matt Walsh. And a bunch of other funny improvisers.
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6: Huh. You know, they really should publicize this festival more.
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9: 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When time is short but hunger is big, stop at Valentino's of Norfolk inside Jerry Sinclair. 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Tonight, look for overnight lows to dip down to around 60. Tomorrow, warm again, highs near 90 for Thursday. A little cloudy, but highs will reach 90 again. Friday brings another slight chance of rain, highs around 85. News and weather anytime online at 94rock.fm.
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7: 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Sunny for your Wednesday with a high topping out near 91. Winds mostly calm. Then for tonight, partly cloudy. The low getting down to around 59 degrees.
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0: has left us another riddle, Robin. I don't break, but I block. I don't stop, but I rock. 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

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And that's the bottom line, because Stone Cold said so.

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4: 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Sunny for your Wednesday with a high topping out near 91, winds mostly calm. Then for tonight, partly cloudy, the low getting down to around 59 degrees.
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0: You're broke. Busted. Skinned. And no cash flow until payday.
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Bueller? 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
4: 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He's hilarious.
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4: Huh. You know, they really should publicize this festival more.
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6: 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Sunny for your Wednesday with a high topping out near 91. Winds mostly calm. Then for tonight, partly cloudy. The low getting down to around 59 degrees.
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6: 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Sunny for your Wednesday with a high topping out near 91. Winds mostly calm. Then for tonight, partly cloudy, with low getting down to around 59 degrees.
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strike down upon thee with great vengeance and furious anger those who attempt to poison and destroy 94 Rock, and you will know my name is the Lord when I lay 94 Rock upon you.

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2: What's that?
1: The festival they have every year that honors Johnny Carson?
2: Every year? Since when?
1: Like 2008.
2: What?
1: Where? At the Johnny Carson Theater.
2: In Norfolk?
1: Yeah.
2: Well, who's performing?
1: Charlie Behrens is the headliner this year.
2: Charlie Behrens? I see his videos all the time. He's hilarious.
1: Right? They're also bringing in Bluebird Improv with Matt Walsh. And a bunch of other funny improvisers.
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8: Sunny for your Wednesday with a high topping out near 91, winds mostly calm. Then for tonight, partly cloudy, the low getting down to around 59 degrees.
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6: 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Sunny for your Wednesday with a high topping out near 91. Winds mostly calm. Then for tonight, partly cloudy. The low getting down to around 59 degrees.
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0: 61 degrees at 6:13, sunny and 91 today. 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Thank you both for listening. Mookie in the Morning, Holly Weird Minute, Tea Time with the T-Man coming up, and we'll talk with Kelly Kagi of Night Ranger.

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7: 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In Norfolk?
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6: Yeah.
7: Norfolk, Nebraska.
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7: 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You know, they really should publicize this festival more.
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13: Good morning. From Washington, D.C. to the Johnny Carson Theater, residents in Norfolk had a direct line to Capitol Hill last night. U.S. Representative Mike Flood, who represents Nebraska's 1st Congressional District, held a town hall focusing on local economic development, federal spending, and his bipartisan work across the aisle.
14: That a week and a half ago, we passed a bipartisan housing affordability bill with 396 votes out of 435 members of Congress. It's the most significant legislation to address home affordability in 36 years.
13: Constituents had the opportunity to ask the congressman questions on everything from inflation to federal regulations, but things got a little heated over the topics of the Epstein list and medical marijuana.
15: Why do you want medical cannabis patients like myself and so many others in this room to die?
16: So, I guess my question is, why are you lying to these people?
13: The congressman said these face-to-face meetings are a promise he made during his campaign and are vital to bringing Nebraskans' perspectives back to Washington. A man driving in northeast Nebraska ended up in the hospital after a group of feeder cows got loose and crossed the highway in front of his vehicle. The Knox County Sheriff's Office says Jason Smith of Creighton was going east on Highway 59, about 15 miles east of Creighton. In total, three cows were killed and two others injured. While Smith's vehicle was totaled, according to authorities, Smith went to the hospital with minor injuries. A Norfolk man is behind bars after police say he threatened his family with a knife. Police say they saw 54-year-old Jose Avalos and a family member in a physical altercation. Investigators say Avalos had allegedly been acting aggressively towards family members while intoxicated before eventually pulling a knife on the same family members. NPD says Avalos was arrested for terroristic threats, use of a weapon to commit a felony, and attempted assault of an officer. You can find more of today's news online at newschannelnebraska.com. 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
0: 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Crank up that AC. Sunny and 91 today, clear and 60 tonight, partly sunny and 88 for tomorrow. Right now, 61, Holly Weird Minute, Tea Time with the T-Man coming up, and next hour, we talk with Kelly Kagi of Night Ranger. 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
1: Hi, this is Billy Idol. I'm talking behind the song, Dancing With Myself. We're in Tokyo watching kind of a Saturday Night Fever dance disco, right, where they're all dressed up like John Travolta, but they weren't dancing with each other. They were dancing with their own reflections. And I said to Tony James, hey, Tony, they're dancing with myself. And Tony said, dancing with myself, that could be a good title. But it really was about you dancing in the night, thinking, well, until I have someone else to dance to, I'm going to dance to my own reflection.

What's up? This is Billy Idol, and you're listening to Mookie in the Morning on 94 Rock, the guy who's always dancing with himself, if you know what I mean.

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1: Can't you enter, you can never get out of here. 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
2: Russell Crowe asked autograph seekers to calm down outside a Paris hotel. Unfortunately, they didn't listen to him, so he had to eat them. A shot of Margot Robbie with hairy armpits was cut from her latest movie. Even more shocking, there was a shot of Timothée Chalamet with a full mustache. Nicolas Cage says several directors won't call him because he's turned them down in the past. Or it could be they've seen his last 20 movies.
1: Welcome to Hollywood.
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2: Coming up on another theme weekend, T-Man Class of 88 weekend kicks off Friday night. Great year for tunes, Whitesnake, Def Lepp, Mellencamp, AC/DC, Billy Idol, Aerosmith, so much more. Great year for movies. You can only save three of these 1988 movies. The rest are gone forever. Roger Rabbit, Twins, the original Child's Play with Chucky, the original Die Hard, Bull Durham, Coming to America. So many, too many to mention, but you can only save three 1988 movies and go.
3: Young Guns for sure.
2: Yes, the original there as well.
3: Oh, man.
2: You know they're coming out with Young Guns 3 next year.
3: Are they really?
2: Yeah, at this point, they're really old guns, but still.
3: Yeah. Didn't some of them die in that movie? No.
2: Well, they're not all coming back, but.
3: Die Hard, greatest Christmas movie of all time.
2: Yes.
3: And man, the last one's hard. There are so many good picks. I think I'm going to go with Rain Man. I love that movie.
2: Nice. I saw a clip recently where evidently he didn't have as much dialogue, and they're like, it's kind of moving slow. That's why whenever Rain Man isn't really paying attention to what Tom Cruise is saying, he throws in a lot of, yeah, yeah, yeah. Because they're like, there's a lot of dead spaces here, so he just kind of fills it in. Yeah, definitely not wearing any underwear. Yeah, excellent driver. Well, since you took my Die Hard, I'm going to go with one of the best, if not the best, baseball movies of all time, Bull Durham. Coming to America, Eddie Murphy's peak, and then an abrupt fall off after that, and he started wearing fat suits and doing kids' movies, and get that. And this one, it definitely is a Christmas movie, and one of my all-time favorites, Scrooged, with Bill Murray. Love it. Let us know on Facebook as we approach our Class of 88 weekend. You can only save three 1988 movies. The rest are gone forever.
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14: Good morning. The 2026 NSAA Boys State Golf Tournament begins today throughout the state of Nebraska. In Class A, two Norfolk golfers will be competing for state championships after qualifying as individuals, including sophomore Tyler Gallion and junior Elliot Hansen. They will be competing at Meadowlark Hills Golf Course in Kearney. In Class C, Norfolk Catholic qualified as a team in the District C3 Championships and will be represented by William Brockhouse, Callan Marshall, Levi Hazing, Braden Kosh, and Maxon Williams at the Class C tournaments at Indian Hill Golf Club in Grand Island. The Golf State Championships throughout the state will take place today and tomorrow. Nebraska softball two-way player and team captain Jordy Fromm was recognized as the USA Softball Collegiate Player of the Year, the organization announced yesterday. Fromm was a top three finalist for the award last season and top 10 in 2022 and 2023. The senior has helped Nebraska to Big Ten regular season and tournament titles and aided Nebraska to its eighth overall Women's College World Series appearance. She currently ranks in the top 10 nationally in ERA, saves, shutouts, strikeout-to-walk ratio, strikeouts, and whip. Now Fromm will try to aid Nebraska to a national championship in the Women's College World Series. Their first-round matchup is Thursday night against Arkansas. The Nebraska baseball team now knows their path to the College World Series as they receive the 13th overall seed in the NCAA baseball tournament. This will allow Nebraska to host the regional tournament with South Dakota State, Ole Miss, and Arizona State. The winner out of that 14 bracket will face the winner of the Auburn Regional, which features Auburn, Milwaukee, UCF, and NC State in the Super Regionals. This regional appearance is the Huskers' 20th all-time, including the fourth under head coach Will Bolt. First pitch for Nebraska is at 3 p.m. on Friday against South Dakota State. You can find more of today's sports online at newschannelnebraska.com. 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
1: The way they framed it is they said, look, we've just written this film, and our lead character, Marty McFly, his favorite band would be Huey Lewis and the News. So we thought, why not ask you to write a song? I said, frankly, don't much care for writing a song called Back to the Future. And they went, no problem. We don't care what it's called. We just want one of your songs.

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If you're having a birthday today, have a happy one. You share it with Todd Bridges, 61, the last living cast member from Different Strokes, which means I lost a $50 bet I made back in 1982.

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1: Where did you get your name, Goo Goo Dolls?
2: You know what? We had a gig, and so we had to come up with some kind of a name just to play the show. And I don't know where that came from, but and then we just never changed it, which I wish we had. But
1: why?
2: Because it's kind of a stupid name. It doesn't mean anything anymore.
1: It just kind of stuck. Yeah.
2: Yeah, it just kind of stuck.

0: Night Ranger rocking the Big Red 94 Rock and Mookie in the morning. They will be at the Astro in La Vista July 12th. Tickets on sale now. They also have a new Greatest Hits package coming out August 29th. And from Night Ranger, drummer and vocalist Kelly Kagi joins us. Good morning.
1: Hey, how are you guys?
0: May we call you Kelly or Mr. Kagi? You seem like a first name dude.
1: I am.
0: And, you know, I remember when you guys first came out, you know, going back to the 70s, it seemed like everyone was just a rock band. You didn't have to have a label. But, you know, you came out around that same time, the early 80s, when the hair band thing was starting to spring up. Yeah. And it seemed like everyone had to have a label. What are you? You're ZZ Top. You're Southern Rock. What are you? You're a hair band. What are you?
1: Yeah, exactly.
0: And I didn't know that you always...
1: funny that way.
0: That you fit into that necessarily. Did you feel like they were trying to put that label on you?
1: Oh, of course. And, you know, I don't know why that is, but I think we were a little bit before the hair band thing, too. You know, we kind of like got, you know, bunched in there in the early 90s, and it was kind of weird. But, you know, I just consider ourselves a classic rock band then.
0: Sure.
1: You know?
0: Well, I mean, you guys had great hair, so maybe that was part of the reason why.
1: Of course. Fit in with all that mesh stuff, you know. And
0: right, that's right. We're in
1: baggy pants.
0: Baggy pants, mesh shirts. They had belt buckles on them for some reason. I wore them
1: lots
0: too.
1: Lots of scarves in weird places. Hey, where did you get the name Mookie?
0: That's a much longer story than we have time for there.
1: Okay.
0: Well, and speaking of your name, Night Ranger, I always loved that you guys were one of the few bands to pull off successfully. You had a song that had the same title as your band name. You had a song called Night Ranger on your first album. I love that song.
1: You know how that happened? Is that the band was originally called Ranger.
0: Mm-hmm.
1: And I don't know why we just picked names out of a hat and it came up Ranger. So the record, you know, we're getting ready to release 2 weeks out, and there was another band. I think it was a Billboard ad that said 20 years of country music, the Rangers.
0: Uh-oh.
1: And the record company went absolutely berserk, and they said, "We can't have that. We gotta change it." And we were like, you know, they're going, you know, "Do you have any ideas?" And we were like, well, you know, we already had the song Night Ranger on the album. It wasn't supposed to be a theme song, you know. It was about a character in San Francisco that we wrote about. And it was kind of included, like, you know, Eddie's Coming Out Tonight and Night Ranger. Those are kind of the same characters, you know. And so we just said, well, how about Night Ranger? And they said, okay, great. And they had, there's 10,000 copies of the first record out there somewhere. With the original logo saying Ranger.
0: Oh, wow. That would be eBay gold. Talking with Kelly Kagi of Night Ranger. More of our conversation coming up. Plus Def Leppard, Boston, and 94 Rock News. Hang on.
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10: Good morning. From Washington, D.C. to the Johnny Carson Theater, residents in Norfolk had a direct line to Capitol Hill last night. U.S. Representative Mike Flood, who represents Nebraska's 1st Congressional District, held a town hall focusing on local economic development, federal spending, and his bipartisan work across the aisle.
11: That a week and a half ago, we passed a bipartisan housing affordability bill with 396 votes out of 435 members of Congress. It's the most significant legislation to address home affordability in 36 years.
10: Constituents had the opportunity to ask the congressman questions on everything from inflation to federal regulations, but things got a little heated over the topics of the Epstein list and medical marijuana.
12: Why do you want medical cannabis patients like myself and so many others in this room to die?
13: So I guess my question is, why are you lying to these people?
10: The congressman said these face-to-face meetings are a promise he made during his campaign and are vital to bringing Nebraskans' perspectives back to Washington. A man driving in northeast Nebraska ended up in the hospital after a group of feeder cows got loose and crossed the highway in front of his vehicle. The Knox County Sheriff's Office says Jason Smith of Creighton was going east on Highway 59, about 15 miles east of Creighton. In total, three cows were killed and two others injured. While Smith's vehicle was totaled, according to authorities, Smith went to the hospital with minor injuries. A Norfolk man is behind bars after police say he threatened his family with a knife. Police say they saw 54-year-old Jose Avalos and a family member in a physical altercation. Investigators say Avalos had allegedly been acting aggressively towards family members while intoxicated before eventually pulling a knife on the same family members. NPD says Avalos was arrested for terroristic threats, use of a weapon to commit a felony, and attempted assault of an officer. You can find more of today's news online at newschannelnebraska.com. From the NCN Newsroom, I'm Brandon Shanahan.
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0: 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Happy hump day. Sunny and 91 this afternoon. Low of 60 tonight. The happiness continues. Partly sunny and 88 for tomorrow. Right now, 66. Holly Weird Minute on the way. More of our conversation with Kelly Cakey of Night Ranger. The late, great Robert Palmer now, Dr. Daka, 94 Rock. Sure.

0: for rock goes behind the music.
1: Fall Out Boy. Their first two shows were played while nameless. They thus openly solicited name ideas from crowd members after finishing their second show set, to which one fan, who clearly loved The Simpsons, yelled out Radioactive Man's sidekick as a potential name. Fall Out Boy. Although they considered calling themselves Forget Me Not, Short Story, and Unhappy Ending, Fall Out Boy won out in the end when they asked friends to vote on their short list of names.

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1: Don't you ever, you can never get out of here. 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
2: Russell Crowe asked autograph seekers to calm down outside a Paris hotel. Unfortunately, they didn't listen to him, so he had to eat them. A shot of Margot Robbie with hairy armpits was cut from her latest movie. Even more shocking, there was a shot of Timothy Chalamet with a full mustache. Nicolas Cage says several directors won't call him because he's turned them down in the past. Or it could be they've seen his last 20 movies.
1: Welcome to Hollywood.
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0: Justin rocking the Big Red, 94 Rock and Mookie in the morning, talking with Kelly Kagi of Night Ranger. You've got another greatest hits package coming out soon, your second. Did you think you'd still be doing it 45 years later and have all these greatest hits?
1: You know, like we were, when we were, you know, just making our first record, you know, and people were interviewing us and saying, you know, well, you know, have you always wanted, you know, wanted success, and how far do you think this is going to go? And we were just going, well, we just want to be able to, you know, sell enough records to be able to go out, you know, and make another record, you know. So that's as far as we could see. You know, we were just like, hey, we know what the business is like, and, you know, it may not happen. You know, so we just wanted to, you know, come back off tour and make another record. And you know, here we are. Whoever thought that, you know, that would happen, and you never know. And, you know, we just love playing together, and I think that just kind of comes out. You know, it's like when we're on stage, people get it, and the same thing with records and songwriting. You know, people, you know, connected with us. You know, not just Sister Christian, but you know a few other songs too. And we've been very fortunate, and we're still fortunate, man. We're still digging it. You know?
0: And the great thing about it transcending pop culture, you talked about connecting, is that it brings around a whole new audience. You know, in the late 90s, when you had that iconic scene in Boogie Nights where Sister Christian was featured, you know, there's a whole new generation that maybe hadn't heard that before, that now they come out to your shows like, yeah, I love that song in Boogie Nights, you know, so there's another way to connect.
1: Yeah. That movie, too. I mean, I remember going to the theaters and seeing that movie, and Jack and I, you know, like, I talked to him on the phone, I call him, and I go, man, I think that was the scene that we used to go and see that guy every other day in Hollywood. You know?
0: Nice.
1: The same guy, and it was like, and we were just laughing because that scene was so real to us. Not about the drug, but being in a room with an insane person on drugs, and we were, you know, we were taking, you know, partaking as well. So it was we had a good time. There's no doubt about it. We had a lot of fun back then. We always go to L.A. and make records and run into everybody down there, you know, from Motley Crue to you name it, you know, and hang out with them and spend months down there doing it, you know.
0: Nice. And speaking of that song, I only found this out recently. You wrote Sister Christian for your sister, Christy.
1: I did. You know, and the funny thing about that is that, you know, I went to visit her up in Oregon, and that's where she lives. And you know, it's just about a growing up. Situation. She was growing up, 16, and when we were working on the song, you know, I didn't have the lyrics written. I just had Motorin', you know, and the beginning lyric in the front, and I was singing Sister Christian. I had no other lyrics, you know, and then I had Motorin'. He's like, well, what are you singing there? And I said, Sister Christian, and they said, oh, we thought you were saying Christian, and we all like looked at each other and we said, that's better. Let's use that.
0: Yes.
1: That's how that happened.
0: Well, we're glad you're still doing your thing. We'll see you July 12th. The Astro and La Vista tickets on sale now, and we'll look for the new Best of Night Ranger package coming out August 28th. Kelly Kagi of Night Ranger, thanks for the time.
1: Thanks so much. Appreciate the opportunity. Take care, man.
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9: Good morning. The 2026 NSAA Boys State Golf Tournament begins today throughout the state of Nebraska. In Class A, two Norfolk golfers will be competing for state championships after qualifying as individuals, including sophomore Tyler Gallion and junior Elliot Hansen. They will be competing at Meadowlark Hills Golf Course in Kearney. In Class C, Norfolk Catholic qualified as a team in the District C3 Championships and will be represented by William Brockhaus, Callan Marshall, Levi Hazing, Braden Cush, and Max and Williams at the Class C tournaments at Indian Hill Golf Club in Grand Island. The Golf State Championships throughout the state will take place today and tomorrow. Nebraska softball two-way player and team captain Jordy Fromm was recognized as the USA Softball Collegiate Player of the Year, the organization announced yesterday. Fromm was a top three finalist for the award last season and top 10 in 2022 and 2023. The senior has helped Nebraska to Big Ten regular season and tournament titles and aided Nebraska to its eighth overall Women's College World Series appearance. She currently ranks in the top 10 nationally in ERA, saves, shutouts, strikeout-to-walk ratio, strikeouts, and whip. Now Fromm will try to aid Nebraska to a national championship in the Women's College World Series. Their first-round matchup is Thursday night against Arkansas. The Nebraska baseball team now knows their path to the College World Series as they receive the 13th overall seed in the NCAA baseball tournament. This will allow Nebraska to host the regional tournament with South Dakota State, Ole Miss, and Arizona State. The winner out of that 14 bracket will face the winner of the Auburn Regional, which features Auburn, Milwaukee, UCF, and NC State in the Super Regionals. This regional appearance is the Huskers' 20th all-time, including the fourth under head coach Will Bolt. First pitch for Nebraska is at 3 p.m. on Friday against South Dakota State. You can find more of today's sports online at newschannelnebraska.com. 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
2: Oh, that's a combination of things with Astarum, and it's a thing that I had, and then messing around with the tape recorders so you get flanging and fancing and this, that and the other. I just knew it was good. Same thing with Stairway. I knew what we were doing was good.

Rocking the big red 94 Rock and Mookie in the morning. Didn't have time for this in the sports report, but Heisman Trophy winner Johnny Manziel recently won his first MMA match. Of course, for Johnny, MMA means mixing marijuana with alcohol.

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2: 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That's when I would get in the shower. I remember that.
3: So are you going to do a reunion video or anything like that?
2: No, but that would be fun. Me and Alicia frolicking around. What would we be? 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I mean, with our children.

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2: Well, yesterday, T-Man, you picked Kelly Kapowski as number one. 90s TV character crushes. We had a lot of people agreeing with you, by the way, if you check that out on Facebook. What is our topic du jour?
3: Well, we're getting into postseason college baseball, so I put together a list of 10 studs that were not only great in college, but went on to be great pros as well.
2: The GOAT of baseball. Here we go.
3: Your first matchup. I know you're going to like this one. Tim Lincecum played for Washington, helped the Giants win multiple World Series, or... putting you on the spot right now. Alex Gordon from Nebraska and the Royals.
2: Sorry, Huskers and Royal fans. Got to go with the freak, my man. I'm a Giants fan, Timmy.
3: There you go. Is it Tim or Ben McDonald played for LSU and had a dominant MLB career for a while, but injuries kind of limited his ceiling.
2: Not dominant enough. Timmy.
3: All right. Timmy or Bob Horner? Arizona State standout.
2: Well, now you're going to make me feel like a jerk because he just passed away.
3: Yeah.
2: He was a Braves legend, but sorry, still Lincecum.
3: Okay, all right. This is one of my faves. Tim Lincecum or Chris Bryant played for San Diego in college, played for the Cubbies for a while, won them a World Series in 2016.
2: Yeah, and beat the Giants in the playoffs on the way to that World Series. Timmy!
3: Yeah. Dang it. Okay. Timmy or Robin Ventura was an Oklahoma State standout.
2: Yeah, and then got punched in the head by Nolan Ryan multiple times. Remember that? Yeah, okay. Sorry. He was Nolan Timmy Ryan's biatch. It's Timmy.
3: Okay, how about Will Clark from Mississippi State? Six-time MLB All-Star.
2: Sorry, Timmy. Will the Thrill is my all-time favorite player. I mean, seriously, that dude had the sweetest swing, and he had that game face they called the Nushler, because that was his middle name, Will Nushler Clark. I don't know where that came from, but that dude was intense. Will the Thrill.
3: I may or may not have done this list on purpose.
2: Yeah, I bet.
3: Will Clark or Buster Posey? Oh. Stand out at Florida State.
2: You're killing me.
3: Kind of the face of the Giants dynasty for a while.
2: Oh, man. Well,
3: Rookie of the year. Didn't he win Rookie of the Year?
2: He did. And MVP a few years later. And he helped change the game because when they ran him over at home plate and broke his leg, they changed that rule so that you can't truck the catcher anymore. But still going with Will the Thrill. Sorry, Busta.
3: Okay. Dave Winfield played for Minnesota.
2: Oh, wow.
3: In college. And went on to win 12 All-Star selections in the pros.
2: One of the greatest of all time. He was also drafted in, I think, at least three major sports. He was drafted by the Padres in baseball. I think the Vikings drafted him in football. And I can't remember. Wow. Somebody drafted him into either the ABA or NBA. That dude could play it all. But still Will the Thrill.
3: Okay. And the last matchup, this dude played for Arizona State. Went on to become one of the most feared hitters in baseball history. Is it Will Clark or is it Barry Bonds?
2: What are you doing to me? Well, you know what? Will never had to juice, so sorry, Barry. Will the Thrill wins it all. Woo!
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13: Good morning. From Washington, D.C. to the Johnny Carson Theater, residents in Norfolk had a direct line to Capitol Hill last night. U.S. Representative Mike Flood, who represents Nebraska's 1st Congressional District, held a town hall focusing on local economic development, federal spending, and his bipartisan work across the aisle.
14: That a week and a half ago, we passed a bipartisan housing affordability bill with 396 votes out of 435 members of Congress. It's the most significant legislation to address home affordability in 36 years.
13: Constituents had the opportunity to ask the congressman questions on everything from inflation to federal regulations, but things got a little heated over the topics of the Epstein list and medical marijuana.
15: Why do you want medical cannabis patients like myself and so many others in this room to die?
16: So I guess my question is, why are you lying to these people?
13: The congressman said these face-to-face meetings are a promise he made during his campaign and are vital to bringing Nebraskans' perspectives back to Washington. A man driving in northeast Nebraska ended up in the hospital after a group of feeder cows got loose and crossed the highway in front of his vehicle. The Knox County Sheriff's Office says Jason Smith of Creighton was going east on Highway 59, about 15 miles east of Creighton. In total, three cows were killed and two others injured. While Smith's vehicle was totaled, according to authorities, Smith went to the hospital with minor injuries. A Norfolk man is behind bars after police say he threatened his family with a knife. Police say they saw 54-year-old Jose Avalos and a family member in a physical altercation. Investigators say Avalos had allegedly been acting aggressively towards family members while intoxicated before eventually pulling a knife on the same family members. NPD says Avalos was arrested for terroristic threats, use of a weapon to commit a felony, and attempted assault of an officer. You can find more of today's news online at newschannelnebraska.com. From the NCN Newsroom, I'm Brandon Shanahan.
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2: 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Sunny and 91 this afternoon. Clear and 60 tonight. Partly sunny, 88 tomorrow. Right now, 68.
0: Waking the cows and milking the public. Rookie in the morning on

What's up? This is Billy Joe Armstrong from Green Day, and you're listening to the original American Idiot, Mookie in the Morning on 94 Rock.

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1: Welcome to Holly Weird. Russell Crowe asked autograph seekers to calm down outside a Paris hotel. Unfortunately, they didn't listen to him, so he had to eat them. A shot of Margot Robbie with hairy armpits was cut from her latest movie. Even more shocking, there was a shot of Timothée Chalamet with a full mustache. Nicolas Cage says several directors won't call him because he's turned them down in the past. Or it could be they've seen his last 20 movies.
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1: Don Brewer of Grand Funk Railroad on We're an American Band and meeting the people in the song again years later.
2: Four young Chiquitas in Omaha, you know, waiting for the band to return from the show. It was just one of those things. I mean, a lot of little snippets of stuff that was going on the road at that time. They did come to a show, I would say back in 1997 or something, you know, just to, you know, everybody had moved on and, you know, has families and kids. And so it was fun.

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1: Hey kids, we're going camping.
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6: In Norfolk?
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6: 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He's hilarious.
5: 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They're also bringing in Bluebird Improv with Matt Walsh and a bunch of other funny improvisers.
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6: Norfolk, Nebraska.
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6: Huh. You know, they really should publicize this festival more.
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13: Good morning. The 2026 NSAA Boys State Golf Tournament begins today throughout the state of Nebraska. In Class A, two Norfolk golfers will be competing for state championships after qualifying as individuals, including sophomore Tyler Gallion and junior Elliot Hansen. They will be competing at Meadowlark Hills Golf Course in Kearney. In Class C, Norfolk Catholic qualified as a team in the District C3 Championships and will be represented by William Brockhouse, Callan Marshall, Levi Hazing, Braden Cush, and Max and Williams at the Class C tournaments at Indian Hill Golf Club in Grand Island. The golf state championships throughout the state will take place today and tomorrow. Nebraska softball two-way player and team captain Jordy Fromm was recognized as the USA Softball Collegiate Player of the Year, the organization announced yesterday. Fromm was a top three finalist for the award last season and top 10 in 2022 and 2023. The senior has helped Nebraska to Big Ten regular season and tournament titles and aided Nebraska to its 8th overall Women's College World Series appearance. She currently ranks in the top 10 nationally in ERA, saves, shutouts, strikeout-to-walk ratio, strikeout, and whip. Now Fromm will try to aid Nebraska to a national championship in the Women's College World Series. Their first-round matchup is Thursday night against Arkansas. The Nebraska baseball team now knows their path to the College World Series as they receive the 13th overall seed in the NCAA baseball tournament. This will allow Nebraska to host the regional tournament with South Dakota State, Ole Miss, and Arizona State. The winner out of that 14 bracket will face the winner of the Auburn Regional, which features Auburn, Milwaukee, UCF, and NC State in the Super Regionals. This regional appearance is the Huskers' 20th all-time, including the fourth under head coach Will Bolt. First pitch for Nebraska is at 3 p.m. on Friday against South Dakota State. You can find more of today's sports online at newschannelnebraska.com. 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
9: 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Sunny and 91 today. Clear and 60 tonight. Partly sunny, 88 tomorrow. 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
0: 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A wonderful Wednesday, sunny and 91, low of 60 and clear tonight. The wonderfulness continues, partly sunny and 88 tomorrow. 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
7: 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It is one of those sunny days with a high of 91, low of 60 and clear tonight. Partly sunny, 88 tomorrow. Right now, 81. 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
11: Good afternoon. From Washington, D.C. to the Johnny Carson Theater, residents in Norfolk had a direct line to Capitol Hill last night. U.S. Representative Mike Flood, who represents Nebraska's 1st Congressional District, held a town hall focusing on local economic development, federal spending, and his bipartisan work across the aisle.
12: That a week and a half ago, we passed a bipartisan housing affordability bill with 396 votes out of 435 members of Congress. It's the most significant legislation to address home affordability in 36 years.
11: Constituents had the opportunity to ask the congressman questions on everything from inflation to federal regulations, but things got a little heated over the topics of the Epstein list and medical marijuana.
13: Why do you want medical cannabis patients like myself and so many others in this room to die?
14: So I guess my question is, why are you lying to these people?
11: The congressman said these face-to-face meetings are a promise he made during his campaign and are vital to bringing Nebraskans' perspectives back to Washington. A man driving in northeast Nebraska ended up in the hospital after a group of feeder cows got loose and crossed the highway in front of his vehicle. The Knox County Sheriff's Office says Jason Smith of Creighton was going east on Highway 59, about 15 miles east of Creighton. In total, three cows were killed and two others injured. While Smith's vehicle was totaled, according to authorities, Smith went to the hospital with minor injuries. The largest Pick 5 jackpot in Nebraska history will be split between two people. Nebraska lottery officials say two tickets, one sold in Lincoln and another in Columbus, matched all five numbers in last night's drawing. That means they each get half of the $420,000. It was the first time the Pick 5 had ever eclipsed $400,000. The previous record for a drawing was $370,000 in 2023. However, that drawing had just one winning ticket. You can find more of today's news online at newschannelnebraska.com. From the NCN Newsroom, I'm Brandon Shanahan.
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national championships. 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Okay, it wasn't a perfect decade for the Huskers, but it was pretty good. 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
0: 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This afternoon, highs are going to top out around 90 degrees. Kind of hot out there, a little windy at times, but not bad. Not as bad as yesterday. Tonight turns partly cloudy. Lows around 60 tomorrow. Going to be a windy one. Highs near 90 once again. Friday brings a 30% chance of showers after lunch. Highs of 85. News and weather anytime online at 94rock.fm.
4: Prince was making his name into a symbol. Michael Jackson was making time with Elvis's daughter. Tommy Lee was busy making movies with his wife. 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

the 90s at Noon is brought to you by the letter B. Bobbitt. Buttafuoco. Baby Got Back. 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

It's your District Event Center 90s at noon on 94 Rock. Good afternoon. Hope you're having a good lunch. Did you ever hope that you could make a sandwich like Scooby-Doo? I mean, he'd like shuffled cold cuts and sliced bread together and voila, a sandwich. Here's Nirvana, 94 Rock.

those who left us in the 90s. Kurt Cobain, Freddie Mercury, Jerry Garcia, and Millie. Or was it Vanilli? The 90s at Noon, 94 Rock.

0: at noon on 94 Rock, brought to you by the District Event Center, Norfolk's River Point District. 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

0: 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This year's rodeo coming up June 26th through the 28th. And the entertainers will be Luke Mills, Zach John King, and headliner Tyler Braden. 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
1: We got some nasty weather heading our way. 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
6: 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I see his videos all the time. 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
6: Huh. 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
0: 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Looking at today's forecast, going to stay hot out there. Winds turning to the southeast this afternoon at up to 10 miles an hour tonight. Partly cloudy and mild, lows around 60 tomorrow, mostly sunny and warm, highs near 89 with a slight chance of a shower on Friday. 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

The Chiefs moving to Kansas. I think at this point, Missouri is staring at Arrowhead like a divorced dad waiting for the moving truck to pull away. 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

postseason baseball now for college, and the Huskers taking on South Dakota State first. 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

0: That was brought to you this time around by Runza. My wife had one last night. 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
0: 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Be a supper superhero tonight. Pick up pizza or lasagna from the case at Valentino's and bake it fresh at home tonight. Speaking of tonight, going to be partly cloudy and mild, lows around 60 tomorrow, mostly sunny and warm, highs near 90 once again, maybe a little gusty in the afternoon. Thursday night, mostly cloudy, lows around 60. Friday brings a slight chance of a shower, highs near 85. 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

It's time to fire up the grill. Stop by Pierce Lockers for the best cuts of meat this grilling season. They're open Monday through Saturday on Brown Street in Pierce. 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

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And I mean, that's what I tried to tell authorities, too, but they still told me I couldn't ride airplanes anymore. 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

0: Music of Aerosmith there, 94 Rock, wrapping up that rock block that was brought to you by Pierce Lockers, home of the Roggy Dogs. 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Get only the best meat treats. 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
2: What's that?
1: The festival they have every year that honors Johnny Carson?
2: Every year? Since when?
1: Like 2008.
2: What?
1: Where? At the Johnny Carson Theater.
2: In Norfolk.
1: Yeah.
2: Well, who's performing?
1: Charlie Behrens is the headliner this year.
2: Charlie Behrens? I see his videos all the time. He's hilarious.
1: Right? They're also bringing in Bluebird Improv with Matt Walsh. And a bunch of other funny improvisers.
2: That's a pretty cool lineup.
1: And they bring in a bunch of other nationally known comics. 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And the adults-only late show at the District Event Center.
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1: Yeah.
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2: Huh. You know, they really should publicize this festival more.
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10: Nebraska to its 8th overall Women's College World Series appearance. She currently ranks in the top 10 nationally in ERA, saves, shutouts, strikeout-to-walk ratio, strikeouts, and whip. Next up on the list for Fromm is a national championship for the Nebraska softball team, who gets their Women's College World Series underway Thursday night against Arkansas. Nebraska is the number 4 overall seed in the tournament, with Arkansas being the number 5 overall seed. The Huskers finished the regular season with a 43-6 record, good for the best regular season winning percentage in program history. The Huskers won 23-1 in Big Ten play, which tied the Big Ten record for conference win in a single season. The World Cup is set to get underway in the next few weeks, and Nebraska Soccer is hosting a World Cup watch party Friday, June 12th, the team announced yesterday. The U.S. men's national team will kick off their World Cup June 12th at 8 p.m. There will be several pregame activities, including street soccer, games, and family-friendly activities. The soccer team will be there to interact with fans, watch the game, and promote its upcoming 2026 season. You can find more Husker news online at newschannelnebraska.com. 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
13: 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Forecast for tonight, going to turn partly cloudy and mild, lows around 60 tomorrow, mostly sunny, warmer, highs near 89, a little breezy tomorrow afternoon. 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

0: The music of Fall Out Boy wrapping up that 94 rock block that was brought to you this time around by the Great American Comedy Festival. 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
3: Hogs had no comparison. There were solid negotiated purchases. The cash hog market continues to look for consistent direction. Supplies of market-ready hogs are ample, making demand crucial right now. There have been some bright spots when it comes to global demand for U.S. pork, but there are still lingering concerns about long-term strength. Barrows and gilts at the National Daily Direct had a base range of $88 to $95 and a weighted average of $94.64. Prices at the regional direct markets were not reported due to confidentiality. I'm Megan Grebner for Brownfield.
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3: 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In Class A, Tyler Galleon of Norfolk tied for 62nd at 14 over. Bryce Brown of Columbus, 70th at 18 over. And Elliot Hansen of Norfolk, 75th at 28 over. Class C, Braden Cush of Norfolk Catholic tied for 6th at 1 over. Brody Bessemer of Battle Creek tied for 12th at 3 over. Levi Hazing of Norfolk Catholic and Peyton Penrose of West Point Beamer tied for 19th at 4 over. Gavin Lindgren of Battle Creek tied for 29th at 6 over. Trevor Hoffman of Clarkson Lee, Memphis Ulrich of Cedar Catholic, and William Brockhouse of Norfolk Catholic all tied for 35th at 7 over. Riley Nelson of Boone Central tied for 49th at 9 over. Tyann Thompson of Battle Creek tied for 58th at 10 over with Maverick Heine of Cedar Catholic. Jace Rasmussen of Boone Central tied for 64th at 11 over. Maxon Williams of Norfolk Catholic tied for 69th at 12 over with Callan Marshall of Norfolk Catholic and Maximus Schaefer of Elkhorn Valley. Dalton Rolfe of Boone Central tied for 78th at 14 over. Kane Gratzfeld of Hardington Newcastle and Toby Heine of Cedar Catholic tied for 80th at 15 over, along with Langston Christensen of Cedar Catholic. Zachary Wynett of Battle Creek tied for 85th at 17 over. Landon Kaiser of Cedar Catholic tied for 90th at 19 over. And Preston Hooker of Boone Central, 94th at 21 over. And finally in Class C, Keaton Kuhar of Battle Creek, 40 over, 99. Team scoring in Class C has Norfolk Catholic 7th, Battle Creek 9th, Cedar Catholic 12th, Boone Central 15th. And in Class D, Cole Lawless of Lutheran High Northeast tied for first place at 1 over. Keaton Gilsdorf of Bloomfield, Ethan Kuhlman of Creighton, Calvin Wilmus of Creighton, Keldon Lecker of Bloomfield all tied for 12th at 7 over. Tegan Burns of Creighton tied for 16th at 8 over. Logan Lichtenberg of Neely Oakdale tied for 19th at 9 over. Ethan Kuhl of Creighton and Tyler Rohde of Lutheran High Northeast tied for 32nd at 12 over. Brody Lawless of Lutheran High Northeast tied for 49th at 17 over. Guy Wortman of Plainview tied for 53rd at 18 over. Andrew Henry of Neely Oakdale tied for 57th at 19 over. Jackson Jelinek of Plainview tied for 63rd at 21 over, tied with Zachary Fromm of Plainview. Neely Oakdale's Reed Firsta now tied for 73rd at 23 over, along with Mason Nip of Wausau. Tyler Firstenau of Neely is tied for 80th at 24 over. Lutheran High Northeast's Lane Eager tied for 88th at 28 over. Colt Kramarik of Plainview tied for 91st at 29 over. And Brody Kinter of Lutheran High Northeast tied for 95th at 32 over. Team scoring in Class D has Creighton in first place. Lutheran High Northeast tied for 6th. Neely Oakdale 9th. Plainview 11th. More results from throughout today and tomorrow, State Golf.
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0: 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Partly cloudy and mild, lows around 60 tomorrow. Sunny and warm, highs near 90. A gusty afternoon expected tomorrow. Friday brings some rain chances. Slight chance of afternoon showers on Friday afternoon. Highs of 85. Then another slight chance of rain showers Friday night. Lows of 60. Back into the music. Here's a Renner's Cleaning Service 94 Rock Block.
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2: 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Let's see how our area athletes are doing. In Class A, Tyler Galleon of Norfolk tied for 62nd at 14 over. Bryce Brown of Columbus, 70th at 18 over. And Elliot Hansen of Norfolk, 75th at 28 over. Class C, Braden Cush of Norfolk Catholic tied for 6th at 1 over. Brody Bessemer of Battle Creek tied for 12th at 3 over. Levi Hazing of Norfolk Catholic and Peyton Penrose of West Point Beamer tied for 19th at 4 over. Gavin Lindgren of Battle Creek tied for 29th at 6 over. Trevor Hoffman of Clarkson Lee, Memphis Ulrich of Cedar Catholic, and William Brockhaus of Norfolk Catholic all tied for 35th at 7 over. Riley Nelson of Boone Central tied for 49th at 9 over. Tyann Thompson of Battle Creek tied for 58th at 10 over with Maverick Heine of Cedar Catholic. Jace Rasmussen of Boone Central tied for 64th at 11 over. Maxon Williams of Norfolk Catholic tied for 69th at 12 over with Callan Marshall of Norfolk Catholic and Maximus Schaefer of Elkhorn Valley. Dalton Rolfe of Boone Central tied for 78th at 14 over. Kane Gratzfeld of Hardington, Newcastle, and Toby Heine of Cedar Catholic tied for 80th at 15 over, along with Langston Christensen of Cedar Catholic. Zachary Wynett of Battle Creek tied for 85th at 17 over. Landon Kaiser of Cedar Catholic tied for 90th at 19 over. And Preston Hooker of Boone Central, 94th at 21 over. And finally in Class C, Keaton Kuhar, Battle Creek, 40 over, 99th. Team scoring in Class C has Norfolk Catholic 7th, Battle Creek 9th, Cedar Catholic 12th, Boone Central 15th. And in Class D, Cole Lawless of Lutheran High Northeast tied for first place at 1 over. Keaton Gilsdorf of Bloomfield, Ethan Kuhlman of Creighton, Calvin Wilmus of Creighton, Keldon Lecker of Bloomfield all tied for 12th at 7 over. Tegan Burns of Creighton tied for 16th at 8 over. Logan Lichtenberg of Neely Oakdale tied for 19th at 9 over. Ethan Cool of Creighton and Tyler Rohde of Lutheran High Northeast tied for 32nd at 12 over. Brody Lawless of Lutheran High Northeast tied for 49th at 17 over. Guy Wortman of Plainview tied for 53rd at 18 over. Andrew Henry of Neely Oakdale tied for 57th at 19 over. Jackson Jelinek of Plainview tied for 63rd at 21 over, tied with Zachary Fromm of Plainview. Neely Oakdale's Reed Furstenow tied for 73rd at 23 over, along with Mason Nip of Wausau. Tyler Furstenow of Neely is tied for 80th at 24 over. Lutheran High Northeast's Lane Eager tied for 88th at 28 over. Colt Kramarik of Plainview tied for 91st at 29 over. And Brody Kinter of Lutheran High Northeast tied for 95th at 32 over. Team scoring in Class D has Creighton in first place. Lutheran High Northeast tied for 6th. Neely Oakdale 9th. Plainview 11th. More results from throughout today and tomorrow. 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
10: Good afternoon. From Washington, D.C. to the Johnny Carson Theater, residents in Norfolk had a direct line to Capitol Hill last night. U.S. Representative Mike Flood, who represents Nebraska's 1st Congressional District, held a town hall focusing on local economic development, federal spending, and his bipartisan work across the aisle.
11: That a week and a half ago, we passed a bipartisan housing affordability bill with 396 votes out of 435 members of Congress. It's the most significant legislation to address home affordability in 36 years.
10: Constituents had the opportunity to ask the congressman questions on everything from inflation to federal regulations, but things got a little heated over the topics of the Epstein list and medical marijuana.
12: Why do you want medical cannabis patients like myself and so many others in this room to die?
13: So I guess my question is, why are you lying to people?
10: The congressman said these face-to-face meetings are a promise he made during his campaign and are vital to bringing Nebraskans' perspectives back to Washington. A man driving in northeast Nebraska ended up in the hospital after a group of feeder cows got loose and crossed the highway in front of his vehicle. The Knox County Sheriff's Office says Jason Smith of Creighton was going east on Highway 59, about 15 miles east of Creighton. In total, three cows were killed and two others injured. While Smith's vehicle was totaled, according to authorities, Smith went to the hospital with minor injuries. The largest Pick 5 jackpot in Nebraska history will be split between two people. Nebraska lottery officials say two tickets, one sold in Lincoln and another in Columbus, matched all five numbers in last night's drawing. That means they each get half of the $420,000. It was the first time the Pick 5 had ever eclipsed $400,000. The previous record for a drawing was $370,000 in 2023. However, that drawing had just one winning ticket. You can find more of today's news online at newschannelnebraska.com. From the NCN Newsroom, I'm Brandon Shanahan.
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This year's rodeo coming up June 26th through the 28th. And the entertainers will be Luke Mills, Zach John King, and headliner Tyler Braden. 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
2: 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In Class A, Tyler Gallion of Norfolk tied for 62nd at 14 over. Bryce Brown of Columbus, 70th at 18 over. And Elliot Hansen of Norfolk, 75th at 28 over. Class C, Braden Cush of Norfolk Catholic tied for 6th at 1 over. Brody Bessemer of Battle Creek tied for 12th at 3 over. Levi Hazing of Norfolk Catholic and Peyton Penrose of West Point Beamer tied for 19th at 4 over. Gavin Lindgren of Battle Creek tied for 29th at 6 over. Trevor Hoffman of Clarkson Lee, Memphis Ulrich of Cedar Catholic, and William Brockhouse of Norfolk Catholic all tied for 35th at 7 over. Riley Nelson of Boone Central tied for 49th at 9 over. Tyann Thompson of Battle Creek tied for 58th at 10 over with Maverick Heine of Cedar Catholic. Jace Rasmussen of Boone Central tied for 64th at 11 over. Maxon Williams of Norfolk Catholic tied for 69th at 12 over with Callan Marshall of Norfolk Catholic and Maximus Schaefer of Elkhorn Valley. Dalton Rolfe of Boone Central tied for 78th at 14 over. Kane Gratzfeld of Hardington Newcastle and Toby Heine of Cedar Catholic tied for 80th at 15 over, along with Langston Christensen of Cedar Catholic. Zachary Wynett of Battle Creek tied for 85th at 17 over. Landon Kaiser of Cedar Catholic tied for 90th at 19 over. And Preston Hooker of Boone Central, 94th at 21 over. And finally in Class C, Keaton Kuhar of Battle Creek, 40 over, 99. Team scoring in Class C has Norfolk Catholic 7th, Battle Creek 9th, Cedar Catholic 12th, Boone Central 15th. And in Class D, Cole Lawless of Lutheran High Northeast tied for first place at 1 over. Keaton Gilsdorf of Bloomfield, Ethan Kuhlman of Creighton, Calvin Wilmus of Creighton, Keldon Lecker of Bloomfield all tied for 12th at 7 over. Tegan Burns of Creighton tied for 16th at 8 over. Logan Lichtenberg of Neely Oakdale tied for 19th at 9 over. Ethan Cool of Creighton and Tyler Rohde of Lutheran High Northeast tied for 32nd at 12 over. Brody Lawless of Lutheran High Northeast tied for 49th at 17 over. Guy Wortman of Plainview tied for 53rd at 18 over. Andrew Henry of Neely Oakdale tied for 57th at 19 over. Jackson Jelinek of Plainview tied for 63rd at 21 over, tied with Zachary Fromm of Plainview. Neely Oakdale's Reed Furston now tied for 73rd at 23 over, along with Mason Nip of Wausau. Tyler Furstenau of Neely is tied for 80th at 24 over. Lutheran High Northeast's Lane Eager tied for 88th at 28 over. Colt Kramarik of Plainview tied for 91st at 29 over. And Brody Kinter of Lutheran High Northeast tied for 95th at 32 over. Team scoring in Class D has Creighton in first place. Lutheran High Northeast tied for 6th. Neely Oakdale 9th. Plainview 11th. More results from throughout today and tomorrow, State Golf.
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0: 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For tonight, look for partly cloudy skies, a low around 60. Tomorrow, mostly sunny and warm, highs near 90. Thursday night, lows around 60. Friday, slight chance of rain in the afternoon, highs near 85. Remember, you can get news and weather anytime online at 94rock.fm.
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1: 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Husker softball continues to pull in awards as today the National Fast Pitch Coaches Association released their postseason awards. Jordy Fromm was named NFCA Player of the Year for the second year in a row, making her the first player to win the award in back-to-back seasons. Fromm was also named a first-team All-American and won the Rawlings Gold Glove as a pitcher. Freshman Alexis Jensen is the first Nebraska freshman to earn All-American honors in 15 years, as she was named a third-team All-American by the NFCA. Husker softball now has 33 All-Americans in program history. Nebraska football has four game times set in stone for the 2026 football season. The Huskers announced kickoff times for the games against Ohio, Bowling Green, North Dakota, and Iowa earlier today. Nebraska season opener against Ohio on September 5th will be an 11 a.m. kickoff on FS1. In weeks 2 and 3, the Huskers will play in primetime. Week 2 against Bowling Green on September 12th at 6 p.m. on FS1. And week 3 against North Dakota on September 19th at 6:15 on Big Ten Network. Finally, the annual Heroes game against Iowa on September 27th will kick off at 11 a.m. on CBS. All games can be heard here on the Husker Radio Network as well. Former Nebraska basketball player Sam Hoiberg will head to Indianapolis to work out for the Indiana Pacers on Thursday. Hoiberg was named to the Big Ten All-Defensive Team and was a first-team academic All-American in 2026. 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
3: Bar set the letters to 2-1. This one turned on into right center field. This is down. That's going to score Stokes easy. Wordley on his way to third. Now he's going to be waved home. The throw will be cut off. The throw to the plate. Now in time. Sanderson, what can't you do tonight?
4: So now a pair in scoring position. Second and third, two outs. Already four runs in this inning. And the 1-0. And Kiermaier drives it.

0: takes it! 9-1!
1: Nebraska 9, Oklahoma State 1, bottom of the fifth. Runner at first, two outs, Jordy Fromm. With a 1-2, Godwin swings, and they appeal to first, they rule, she went around! Strike three, and Nebraska is going to the Women's College World Series in 2026!
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3: I have some serious questions. Who let this happen? This is the inmates running the asylum. Jess is traveling today. She's heading down to Oklahoma City, get all the coverage of the Huskers and the World Series in OKC. So with that, you're stuck with me in the driver's seat, Kyle Crooks, and sitting in my seat. And who let this happen? Camden Cone is sitting to my left. Camden, we had to call up the right. Are you right-hander?
4: I am. I'm right-hander.
3: We had to call the righty. Yep. We had to get Camden in studio, hop in my seat today. We have a lot to do. We're going to talk to Ben McLaughlin, voice of Husker baseball, in segment two. We're going to dive a little bit more into the other seven teams in the World Series outside of Nebraska. We will talk some Huskers as well. Jordy Fromm with Eric Lopez of D1 softball. Also, Rhonda Ravel, Jordy Fromm, and a few others did talk to the media today as a part of the official media day of the Women's College World Series. I believe they are at the field probably as we speak, getting set to practice. I think they're going to practice in the indoors. If you've been following along on social media, it is a nasty day in Oklahoma City. And just forecasting ahead to the next five or so days, doesn't look like the weather is going to be great in Oklahoma City. And for starters, you know, the Huskers are the late game, right? So they're 8:30 local, 9:30 Eastern. I don't know if the weather is as bad as it's forecasted, Camden. I'm not quite sure. We might see the Huskers play a game tomorrow.
4: I mean, could it be like baseball where they start at 11 o'clock? Like, can you start that late for softball too?
3: There's a little bit of wiggle room, right? Big Ten tournament. We heard the drop dead time of, I think it was it originally right before 11 Central, and then all of a sudden it was pushed back a little bit, and the Huskers, we were counting down quite literally the seconds. We were sitting here in studio. It was 3 seconds till the drop-dead time. I think it was 11:20 Central time, and they got it like 3 seconds.
4: 10:20.
3: Was it 10:20?
4: Yeah, because it started at 11, and so they needed it to be done by 10:20.
3: Right,
4: and it was like
3: 10:19:47,
4: I think.
3: Yeah, for the anticipation of you need at least like 30 or so minutes, so it was 10:20. That was a drop 10 time, and UCLA, I think it was UCLA, right, that walked it off previous to
4: Purdue,
3: that. And,
4: right?
3: Yeah, and then it allowed the Huskers to play that night. So who knows? I mean, hopefully the Huskers get a chance to get some games in. We'll talk about that. We'll talk about, again, the

0: Of course, we want the lead up to the softball World Series and the Huskers' first pitch. But Camden, a lot going on. It starts with Jordy Fromm, right? NFCA Player of the Year for a second straight year. Won the USA Softball Player of the Year. So had the sweep in the two main outlets for Player of the Year. And you know, the argument that I've always made and Jess has always made is the aspect of she is a two-way player, right? So you're going up against the likes of Megan Grant, who now eclipsed the single-season home run record for with UCLA, did hit a home run against Jordy Fromm this year in the Big Ten tournament. Huskers, of course, beat UCLA in 3 out of 4. And then Issa Torres, I was looking at her numbers earlier today. I wanted to compare and contrast the trio. You look at what Jordy has done. Can she have back-to-back years with 20 wins and 20 home runs? She's right on the doorstep of both, right, Camden? 19-4 record. 19 home runs, 421 batting average. For me, I kind of felt like she was a slam dunk heading into last night. A lot of people that cover this full-time would say slam dunk's probably a little bit too strong with Megan Grant. You look at what Grant had done this year, and it probably had the most acclaim because of it was such a big record. You think home runs are such a big record, but she also hit for an incredibly high average of 473, hit 38 home runs this year, just massive slug numbers. And then Issa Torres was probably the best pure hitter in the country. Now, Florida State, they got bounced in their home regional. She had 91 hits this year at 530. Imagine hitting 535
1: crazy
0: for an entire season.
1: Like, we think over 400 is really good, and it is, but yeah, over 500 is insane.
0: I remember her as a freshman, and she was elite then, and defensively she's elite. She had 16 home runs, too, as a shortstop. She was probably the toughest out in the country. When you look at social media reaction, I mean, you could see it from everybody. When Jordy gets announced, the UCLA fans come out of the woodwork. The Florida State fans come out of the woodwork. It's all part of being a fan. It's short for fanatical. So everyone's defending their players. But I go back to a second straight year of potentially 20 wins and 20 home runs, and bringing your home state school to a World Series is hard to deny.
1: Well, yeah, and she had the saves, Big Ten saves, single season record, 12 saves. And you left out that she won the gold glove at pitcher as well.
0: Yeah.
1: And so it's not just her defense and offense and pitching, it's everything. She's so well-rounded. But yeah, I mean, obviously her numbers, she has 50 RBIs, 11 doubles, 59 runs scored. So even when she gets on base, I mean, you pretty much expect her to score with her speed. She scored from first, I think, against Oklahoma State, one of the games, on just a liner that Core hit in the left center field. So she's got really every element. She's very quick. She can hit. She can pitch. She can play good defense. And 20-4, 1.14 ERA, 12 saves. I mean, really up and down the list, you consider her offense and her defense. I think she's, I mean, everyone says she's the Shohei Ohtani of softball. And so being a two-way player like that, I think it gives you a slight edge over people like Megan Grant and Jordan Woolery that each hit over 35 home runs. But again, is their defense top-notch? What else are they doing besides being really good hitters?
0: Yeah, I can make the case that Megan Grant isn't the best player on her team. Right, Jordan, and that's
1: Woolery won Big Ten Player of the Year, right?
0: Right. So Jordan Woolery is could be the best player on UCLA's team, I think, but you have to put her in the final three just because I think just the home run record alone puts her there. But you mentioned Jordy's 12 saves, a Big Ten single season record, sixth in NCAA history at 8 shutouts this year, playing not just a pitcher, but playing multiple roles as a pitcher. Somebody who we saw in the regional throw, and supers, the ability to throw complete games, also the ability to come in the fifth inning, get the final six outs or potentially 9 outs of a game when things are tight. I think it's hard when you're comparing contrasting players that you at times you can't because of the pitching aspect with Jordy. That's just, it makes her story so much more different. So congratulations to Jordy Fromm. Also in the ticker, you heard from Matt as well. Alexis Jensen, third team All-American for her, an incredible honor. Did not win NFCA Freshman of the Year. Kendall Wells of Oklahoma, who pretty much it seemed like was a shoo-in to win that award, was just smashing home runs all year for Oklahoma. When you look at Jensen, 25-2, the record for the Huskers in wins, and had 217 strikeouts, also a record

0: led off freshmen nationally in the those categories in wins and strikeouts, was in the top three for freshman of the year, but does get third team All-American. And we said this, we've said this really all week. What it's going to take for the Huskers to win a national championship is not just Jordy Fromm. It's going to take an elite Alexis Jensen for this team to navigate through the seven other teams and hoist a trophy.
1: Well, it's a lot of games and not very many days, right? So it comes down to your pitching depth. And obviously that's Nebraska's strength, it feels like, is that you have two elite arms. Obviously, all both of them are All-Americans, and not many other teams' pitching staffs are going to be multiple All-Americans, right? You look at Alabama has a good staff, but like UCLA, they have Taylor Tinsley, who is their main pitcher. They have one really good pitcher. Texas has one really good pitcher. But if you lose one of your games, then you got to work your way back through the loser's bracket. And so that's going to be important for Nebraska, is that they have that pitching depth, and that you have some other girls that you can look at to provide innings as well, and Hannah Kamenzin and some of those others to step up in a World Series setting.
0: And also, regional tickets for baseball went on sale yesterday. The general admission sold out within 10 minutes, which we thought was going to be the expectation. There was a hunger for postseason baseball at Haymarket Park. The 2,900 general admission tickets that were offered sold out in 10 minutes. So kudos to Husker Nation. I'm excited to see now. It looks like just... I did a cursory look at my weather app has really let me down here over the last 24 hours.
1: Not the most accurate sometimes.
0: I've had some really bad news every time I look, but it looks like it might rain a little bit. Hopefully that rain does not push back whatever start times we have. Right now it would be a 3 o'clock first pitch, 2:30 here on the radio for Friday. But weather in OKC, weather here in Lincoln, it's just kind of postseason baseball and softball. We hope it's not the case, but... kudos to Husker Nation, because those tickets, they vanish pretty quickly.
1: Well, that's just the weather in the Midwest this time of year, right? You're going to have storms pop up between Oklahoma City and, of course, in Lincoln. I mean, the storms just pop up. It's just something you have to deal with, of course, with the spring sports in late May. But, yeah, looking, I think I was looking at the weather last night, and it seemed like on Thursday, rather Friday, it was more like spotty type shower. So hopefully it's nothing that's like torrential downpour that takes 8 hours to get through. Hopefully it's just little cells occasionally.
0: Yeah. So if you're heading to Oklahoma City, or if you're going to the games at Haymarket Park this weekend, text us 402-413-2400. Be excited to hear from you, especially if you're making that trek. I mean, we saw what Husker fans did in Oklahoma City for the men's basketball tournament, and those two wins at the Paycom Center. Certainly it's going to be an incredibly exciting time. No Oklahoma there. No Oklahoma State there. Those are the teams that of recent vintage, you know, the last handful of years, of course, Oklahoma for a long time really dominated the attendance there in the 13,000. Arkansas is not too far away from Oklahoma City, so could see that nightcap tomorrow, barring some weather, that should be a really, really big crowd at Devon Park. So we'll hear from Rhonda Ravel. We'll hear from Jordy Fromm in the first segment of the second hour. We mentioned Eric Lopez of Division I softball. He's going to be here second segment of hour two. Ben McLaughlin will be here in this hour to talk about this regional. Camden will have a blitz coming up. We usually have the blitz for football. Essentially, it's just a wraparound, round-robin coverage of all the different teams that we face and around the Big Ten. But in this case, we'll do a little round-robin preview, Camden, tomorrow of all the teams that the Huskers will face in the Lincoln Regional.
1: Yeah, I was able to talk to reporters, beat reporters, voices of the other three teams. Michael Katz from the Northwest Mississippi Journal for Ole Miss. Tim Healy, he's the voice of the Sun Devils for Arizona State. He's been doing it a long time. I think he said it's been over 25 years that he's been the voice of the Sun Devils. He was talking about how in 2019, when Arizona State was last year, he was in the booth and called that series and said it was a really good series. And he thought the park was a really nice park and was pleasantly surprised when he came here to Lincoln. And then Matt Zimmer for South Dakota State, he writes for Sioux Falls Live. So I had the chance to talk to each of those people, kind of get a little primer from the perspectives of those teams on what they can do, like what they've done all season, their potential to get out of the Lincoln Regional, what they need to do to potentially win the regional and upset Nebraska and Lincoln.
0: Yeah, and what I can tell you is Ole Miss can pitch. They have some legit starters in Arizona State. They can hit. Both teams hit home runs, 100-plus home runs from both teams, so we could see the ball flying out at Haymarket Park. 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Jessica Cootie is traveling down to OKC, so it's Kyle and Camden here tonight. Coming up, the voice of Husker baseball, Ben McLaughlin. That's next on the show.
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0: 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Kyle Crooks back on Sports Nightly, whatever my name is. The only thing that matters is the name of this guy that is sitting across from me, who whenever you sign up to do games here with the Huskers, I think you just have to you have to sign up to do Sports Nightly every single week. And he used to, Ben McLaughlin, of course, the voice of Husker baseball, he used to do this show. I feel like you're doing it again.
15: Yeah, it's all good, man. I feel like for the longest time ever, I was the one reaching out, lining up guests. And so I always said if I was ever in a position where people wanted me on a talk show, unless I physically couldn't do it, my answer would be yes, because I know what it's like being in those chairs.
0: Yes.
15: So, but yeah, I mean, I probably hosted in the neighborhood of 10,000 sports nightlies in my day. So yeah, I'm no stranger to the deal. I get it.
0: Yeah, you and Greg hosted a lot of shows throughout the years, but this is a fun week leading up, right? Because that was the hope. Will said slam dunk after the Big Ten tournament. We're going to host a regional, and here it is. First time since 2008. You've been refreshing Warren Nolan every single day, every minute. How does it feel that it's here?
15: Crazy, man. And like I was joking with somebody this morning. It was like, for as many times as I've refreshed that page, none of it matters now. Yep. I mean, it was probably in the neighborhood of thousands where I'd, you know, checked it based on finals, you know, Sun Belt score just went live, or are still following Grand Canyon from when they played on February 16th or whatever day that was. So, but it feels good, man. I mean, the team earned this. I know, you know, there's some people that are only going to look at their last game and say, you know, do they really deserve it? But the body of work over the regular season, you know, I think it was just a fantastic season on so many different fronts. Winning that Michigan game was super awesome in the Big Ten tournament. You know, it's an experience. Of all the experiences I've had in that ballpark, that was a new one, starting a game at 11 o'clock. But yeah, to finally have that culminate with the site being announced Sunday night and seeing the regional projection Monday, late Monday morning was great. Never had a feeling quite like this, though. I mean, never been a part of a regional host as an announcer. It was the season before I started producing, so really in any capacity for Husker baseball in my 17 years being around the team. So I'm really excited. I think this is it's certainly going to be a weekend I'll always remember.
0: I was here getting interviews on Selection Monday, and it was kind of a muted response. The expectation was there, right? They knew this was going to happen. Will knew this was going to happen. But it was an all-business response, which I feel like that's good heading into this weekend.
15: Yeah, and this fits the mold of this team, too. I mean, I think, you know, when you look at how they got here, you know, I think certainly some air was probably let out of the balloon from finding out Sunday night. But I know they were, you mm-hmm. probably were just really intrigued to see what the matchups were going to look like. I don't think there was any surprise about South Dakota State. I think there was, you know, a mild surprise with Ole Miss, but I think there was quite a bit of surprise with Arizona State. And so I think the guys, you know, are just, they're pumped to be back here in their own ballpark. And, you know, I think they're kind of eager. They weren't real thrilled with how the game went with Oregon. And so I think they're excited to be back on the diamond again, but to play at home again, I know it's something that, you know, gets this group really excited.
0: You know, I've seen the phrasing regional of death. What say you to that?
15: Well, you got to pull up D1 baseball's top 25, and it's the only regional with three top 25 teams in it. I mean, it's not super common that you've got, I mean, Kansas has it with Arkansas, you know, being one ranking spot apart, but Nebraska has three teams in the top 25 in their regional. I would certainly say that qualifies. But I know this team doesn't back down from that. This is why they schedule Auburn on the road. This is why they participate in Globe Life tournaments. This is what they want. This is what, because they know what this is what coming this time of year. Arkansas, Ole Miss, Arizona State, Missouri State, Jacksonville State, they knew they were going to get good teams coming to a regional. You don't back your way into a regional if you're not a good team. And so I know they're embracing the challenge, certainly not looking past South Dakota State. A team that's given Nebraska some issues in midweeks. I know it's a completely different conversation now that this matters arguably more than any game these two teams have played in recent memory. So a little bit daunting seeing those two teams with national rankings and then looking up some of the gaudy numbers that specifically Ole Miss's pitching staff and Arizona State's offense are putting together.
0: Chatting with Ben McLaughlin, voice of Husker baseball, was there anything when you saw the 64-team field? Of course, we knew the hosts on Sunday night, but when the field gets announced, were there any surprises for you, I guess, in how the seating had gone?
15: Yeah, I think the first thing that stuck out to me when it was a little different the way they did it this year, going down the pecking order of the national seeds. Normally they go, you know, top to bottom. when Oregon popped up as an 11 seed, mm-hmm. that was the first thing that stuck out to me. It was like, oh, well, based on all the projections, Nebraska was either the 16th or the 15th regional site. Once Oregon was 11, I knew Nebraska wasn't going to be down that low. And so when they popped at 13, my first thought was, well, all that talk of Arkansas is going to go by the wayside, because Arkansas certainly was going to be, if they weren't hosting, which we were all surprised that they weren't, was going to be the first two seeds selected. Well, they couldn't go to the 16th overall site, Starkville. They had to go to the 15th because of the conference rules. Mm-hmm. So I wasn't shocked at all that they were in the 15 slot. If Nebraska was in that 15 slot, Arkansas would have been coming here. But that was the first big reaction that I had. Really disappointed Kentucky got in,
0: yeah.
15: especially after hearing the rationale from the committee about conference ranking conference schedules and having that being, according to them, such a big emphasis this year. Kentucky was dead last in strength of schedule in their own conference. Mm. They had the easiest SEC schedule. They won two conference series. So their RPI certainly was a byproduct of being in the SEC. Obviously, the thing that stuck out to them was their sweep of Alabama. And what's disappointing about that is you have a team like Mercer who wins their regular season. They finished 24 in the RPI. They, you know, certainly did things on paper that you think were enough to get in the tournament. And they weren't chosen, right? Michigan is kind of in that same breath. There's teams that I felt went out and did things that they needed to do to put themselves in a position to have a conversation if they didn't get the AQ. And unfortunately, it's never going to go away, but teams getting the benefit of the doubt being bigger schools. And not to say that that's wrong in everybody's eyes, because those probably are top to bottom better baseball teams, but I'm always kind of fighting for the little guy, yeah. or the northern school. And it just seems that schools that, you know, on paper probably did enough to get in didn't, but there's always going to be the reality of team being 65, 66, 67 in a 64 team field. And it's just part of the deal.
0: Mm-hmm. And looking at this Big Ten tournament, right? So I don't know how much you take away from Oregon that I don't think any of it bleeds into this weekend, right? We saw with the Ohio State series, you get swept, you come back, you win, what is it, 8 in a row. So if anything, all season long, any bad performance has been backed up with a good one.
15: Yeah, and it, you know, that's part of it too, is the way Nebraska kind of structured their staff is they needed guys to get work. That's why Ty Horn backed up Yasa. If Nebraska was truly trying to put their eggs in the basket of winning the tournament, and trust me, they really wanted to win the tournament. It's not like they didn't. But it's also more important to make sure guys aren't going 10, 11, 12, 13 days without pitching into a regional. So they were intentional about, you know, bumping Ty up, taking him out of the rotation. Obviously, Blackowitz pitched very well yeah. against Oregon. But then needing guys to get work after that, unfortunately for Cooper Kasky, it didn't work out. You know, the one defensive miscue that Nebraska has in over a month directly leads to four runs when they had a double play ball, a play Rhett Stokes makes, you know, 99 out of 100 times, doesn't make the throw, and then they score four runs right after that to kind of put them away. But I think in terms of what Nebraska is going to see on the mound moving forward, Samford and Bradley are as good as you're going to see. Kind of put them in that regional mindset. They saw Kurt Barr, who was a 100-plus strikeout guy from Michigan. And then certainly the arms they saw in Minneapolis weren't bad either. That's a team that's in the top five in the conference in team ERA. So, you know, I think if anything, they're prepared mentally for what's coming, because as I mentioned, every team that's playing this time of year is good at baseball.
0: What's the one thing that maybe you're looking forward to seeing the most out of this team come regional time? You followed them all year, so I'm sure there's not a whole lot that would surprise you. What are some things that you hope to see this weekend? Maybe if it's an individual, you know, position player or pitcher.
15: Yeah, I think it's to get some of the guys back, right? Mac Moyer's kind of sliding right now. Drew Rigo certainly has a couple of games that I know he wants back. But if Nebraska's offense is going to do what we're expecting it to do and what it has to do to win a regional, you can't do it without some of those complementary pieces, right? We say it all the time, your dudes need to be your dudes. So we're looking at Carey and Sanderson and, you know, guys like Buck and Overbeek. Like that's a non-negotiable if you're going to win a regional. Those guys have to perform. But to see, you know, guys at the beginning and the tail end of the lineup, you know, they need to perform as well. You know, getting Mac Moyer back into form and getting him on base, it was really odd to see him held off base two games in a row mm-hmm. In the Big Ten tournament. And then, you know, I think the bottom third of the order, you know, is probably hungry for some redemption too. Wasn't a great tournament for Overbeek at the plate. And you know, I think Rhett Stokes has a couple of at-bats that he wants back. And, you know, we're certainly not used to several of these pieces slumping at the same time. But I think, again, being back at your own ballpark, having that crowd, being in a postseason mentality, it's going to get a lot of these guys going.
0: Let me ask you this from, I probably know the answer to this, but do you, in a regional where you're playing a South Dakota State to start RPI in the 200s and then a potential winner's bracket game against Ole Miss or Arizona State, do you manipulate or change Carson Yasa pitching on Saturday as opposed to pitching that Friday?
15: My thought process with this, it's a great question because you can really get down a rabbit hole on scenarios and all that. My philosophy is always you got to do what's going to set yourself up best to win the regional. And the answer is not going to be the same from year to year, right? Sometimes the answer is no, you don't throw off. Sometimes the answer is yes, it is. You know, I think for me, if you're asking me what I think they're going to do or what I would do, I think are two different answers. Okay. What I would do is I would hold Yasa to the winner's bracket game. I really would. I think Nebraska's got enough arm talent outside of your ace.
0: You mentioned Blackowitz was really good.
15: 100%. And I know that, you know, you think about all the guys that have started games with Price Bender and Tucker Timmerman and Cooper Katsky, guys that aren't necessarily in your rotation that are gonna have to pitch anyway. They're going to have to pitch, whether that be against South Dakota State, Ole Miss, Arizona State. You're not going to get through a regional with not having to throw those guys. And so I know if it's me, I'm feeling a lot better with Nebraska's chances to win with Carson throwing against one of those better lineups. And I think certainly we've seen the way South Dakota State handles some of Nebraska's, I would say, not weakened arms in the midweek, and you can kind of judge performances based on that. So if it were me, I would throw off, whether that's what the coaches are thinking or not, because then the thought process is, well, if you're playing on Friday, Yasa might pitch, and then you turn around and throw him again on Monday. That happened in 2021 when Nebraska was in Fayetteville. Cade Povich did not have one of his better outings against Northeastern. Well, Nebraska ended up playing the if necessary game, and he threw five brilliant innings against Arkansas. And so he doesn't do that if Nebraska holds him in that scenario. So I don't think there's a right or wrong answer. I think hindsight's always going to be 20/20, regardless of how this thing finishes up. It's a tough call to make. But at the end of the day, these coaches are going to do what they feel like is the best thing to put them in a position to win a regional. Again, I don't think there's a right or wrong answer, and I think all of us are eager to find out what they're going to do.
0: Yeah, I think it's an interesting question. You know, baseball players are a creature of habit.
15: They are.
0: You know that better than anybody. That's why I think we know the answer to the question, but I think it's an interesting one, right? Because if you really think you can beat South Dakota State with pitcher X and Y out there, and that saves you for a winner's bracket game, but also the mentality as a head coach and as a player, you're not overlooking 100%. A team, right? So that's sort of a, I don't know if that's a way of overlooking an opponent.
15: Yeah, and again, you can get in your head, you could go, well, what if we just do a three innings? What if we do can Blackowitz come back and pitch on a day less rest? And then you start pulling the analytics side, right? What team sees varieties better? What team sees velocity better? What team's batting average against a cutter? You know, like all these things are going to play into this decision. It's not necessarily just we think X pitcher can beat X team. You start pulling the analytics and all the other stuff that we talk about, manipulating rest, all this kind of stuff that factors into these decisions. It's not just who's a better pitcher between A and B. Mm-hmm. It's going to be truly what's going to set ourselves up. You know, maybe it's this team doesn't handle left-handed breaking balls as well. So maybe Novacek or a guy like Caleb Clark come in a little bit earlier in the pecking order than you would say maybe a Tucker Timmerman or a Jay Sean Unger. So all these things are weighed out. In the end, the coaches, you know, they trust their guys, and I think they're going to trust their scout. They've gotten here for a reason, and I think what they've done to this point has worked, and they've given me no reason to not trust their decisions.
0: What position group maybe scares you the most? Is it Ole Miss on the mound? Is it Arizona State with the bats? When you look at it, what's one thing that pops?
15: Yeah, I mean, both of those stand out, right? I mean, you look at the Ole Miss stuff on the mound, it's 7-8 arms, 97 plus. You got Hunter Elliott, who has as much experience pitching in college as possible. It's pretty rare you see a left-handed closer in hooks that has the delivery and the stuff that Ole Miss has. But then on the flip side, when you have a guy with the nickname of Harry Bonds with 28 home runs in Hairston, like They're hitting 320 as a team. You know, they've got five different guys on their team with 10-plus home runs. It's scary. And we've seen those really good Arizona State offenses in the past with Torkelson and, you know, a whole bunch of those other bats that they that team in particular had. So it's tough. I mean, I think they're definitely different, right? But, you know, not to say that these teams are invincible either. I think Nebraska has the best team in the regional when you're talking about offense, defense on the mound. I think Nebraska is the most balanced. Not to say those teams are bad. I think it's called the regional of death for a reason. I think that there's really good ball clubs coming here to Lincoln. And then you start to weigh in, you know, is Ole Miss going to be impacted by the environment being in the SEC, playing in front of 8,000, something that they've seen pretty much every weekend. It's going to look a little different for Arizona State in Provo, Utah than it is here in Lincoln. So there's some external factors as well. But to answer your question, I mean, there's no doubt Ole Miss's pitching staff is going to be some of the best stuff that Nebraska will see or potentially see. And then Arizona State's offense, whoever's on the mound at that point in time, limit the free passes and make the plays that you need to make defensively, because that ball's leaving the yard. It's just a matter of how many guys are on base.
0: Chatting with Ben McLaughlin, voice of Husker baseball. Ben and Nick will have the call of the regional starting on Friday. 2:30 start to our coverage, correct? The games are at 3 and 8, so I'll be along with the guys for pre and post. We'll get some social media content as well through this weekend. X Factor. If I were to ask you one Husker who's an X Factor in this regional, who do you think that is?
15: That's a great question, because I think the obvious answers are going to be the Dylan Careys and the Jay Sean Ungers. I'll give you a hitter and a pitcher that maybe aren't maybe on the radar. I'm going to go Jet Buck offensively. Okay. You know, he's given Nebraska some huge swings this season. The Grand Slam at Michigan, the Grand Slam at Penn State. He had the hardest hit ball against Oregon. If Nebraska could get production out of him, I think it's going to be a good weekend. And then on the mound, I'm going to say Tucker Timmerman, right? The obvious answer is probably Jay Sean Unger, but Nebraska is going to need somebody else to bridge and hand the ball to Jay Sean. And I have so much confidence in Tucker. We've seen him pitch multiple days in a series like Iowa. I think there's a potential you see him, you know, more than once this weekend. I think, again, you're expecting your starters to perform, which they have to do in a regional. You're expecting your closer to perform, which he has to do to win a regional. So give me some of those hybrid guys that end up could being the difference in the game with Jet and with Tucker.
0: You know, we saw some really good environments, and we'll wrap it up with this, you know, against USC, Iowa. It just, they felt like regionals. I think this is going to take it to the next level, right? You weren't on the broadcast team in 08 the last time, but you're pretty darn close to joining the broadcast team, and a lot of years for you waiting for this moment. I think for you, there's going to be a real satisfaction here. We know Greg's going to be watching from the best seat in the house.
15: Yeah, I was just about to say, you know, Greg's first year was the year that they hosted in 08, and he's told me about it. And, you know, we still feel him at the ballpark. And I'm telling you, the crowd, the USC, the Iowa series, we've had some big Creighton matchups in years past. Nothing's going to equate to this, because not only are they there to watch baseball, but they're there to make it chaos for the opponent. Like, it's going to be a different type of cheering and a different type of environment and vitriol and venom, which it should be. They should be making it tough on the other. As much as you're cheering on the Huskers, I've been in Fayetteville. I've been in Chapel Hill. I've been in places where they don't treat the opponents too well. And I'm not saying be over the line or anything like that, but let's just put Nebraska nice aside for a few days and make it tough on the opponents. I know they will. I know it's going to be shoulder to shoulder. I know it's going to be, the weather should be good. I'm telling you, like, there's a chance my breath gets taken away but when I get there and we're getting close to first pitch, because I've been waiting for a long time, but so have these fans. They've been starving for this since that 05 team, making the College World Series and getting the first win, the 08 regional, certainly the 01, the 02 teams. Like, fans have been waiting for this for a long time. And I think that now that they finally have it, they're not going to let that opportunity slip away.
0: Yeah, we can talk regional of death, but this time of year, you got to be good teams to get to Omaha. So this is, if anything, is going to get them ready if they're able to get through, and they're matched up with the Auburn regional as well. Funny, Huskers were there, of course, in late February. Ben, you're the man. We're happy that you're going to get a chance to see this, right? Because it's a long time coming. You and Nick will have the call starting on Friday, 2:30. Start to our coverage on the Huskers Radio Network. We will have coverage of all the games, and starting half an hour before first pitch of every single postseason game. Hopefully it goes on and on and on all the way back to Omaha, where Ben and the crew were this past weekend. B-Mac, appreciate you so much. Go home to your kids. I'm sorry to keep you here.
15: No, it's all good, man. It's a fun. They get it. They know the drill. Yeah. Out of the ballpark a ton. And best of luck to softball, too. I mean, I know, you know, certainly we've got our eyes and ears on baseball, but it's been really cool to see what they're doing, too. So it's the ball bass sports are flourishing right now, and it's a great time to be a Husker.
0: It is a great time to be a Husker. Ben McLaughlin, voice of Husker baseball. We'll continue with more of the show right after this.
14: We're here for those who build America. Those who believe that giving everything we've got today will pay off tomorrow. Who will drive America forward for 250 years to come. If that's who you

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11: 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Dr. J and Carney letting us know he's missing a lot of golf, but excited to spend his third weekend in a row in Lincoln watching the bat and ball sports. So with that, tells me he was there for both the regional, super regional for softball, and Dr. J is going to be in town. I think our buddy Shane on the chat was in town for softball as well, I believe, for regionals.
12: That is
11: super
12: Dr.
11: regionals.
12: J.
11: Is it Dr. J?
12: Yeah.
11: Okay.
12: Shane is Dr. J.
11: So nobody tells me these things, though. You just gave me a look.
12: I was
11: said,
12: like,
11: what are you looking
12: that's
11: at me
12: the same
11: for?
12: Person.
11: I didn't know that. Well, I didn't know Dr. J. I knew he was
12: See,
11: in
12: now
11: Kearney.
12: You know.
11: I knew Shane was in Kearney. Boy, I got to check the chat right now. By the way,
12: look at the chat more often.
11: I should. The some of the stats from the Lincoln Regional, the tickets, all that we mentioned, they sold out. 2,900 GA tickets were available during the public on sale. Sold out in 10 minutes. Baseball season ticket holders who are also donors, that's just $100 or more. That's how you get on that list. They all had the opportunity to purchase reserve seats. All baseball season ticket holders had the chance to purchase tickets before the public on sale. So if you give as little as $100, not as little, some people, you know, that's $100 is a lot. But if you give $100, you could be on that the top tier when things like super regionals and regionals come to town. So that just a little note of tickets that were on sale for the NCAA Lincoln Regional. Of course, they are sold out, so it should be rambunctious. By the way, football kickoff times are here, which tells me I could smell it. I put a tweet out talking about tailgates today, and the Husker times had come out. 11 a.m. is going to be the kickoff of the opener against Ohio, and then a couple of night games. So I love night games here. Of course, the light show, the drone show between the third and the fourth quarter. Saturday, September 12th, 6 o'clock kickoff. Bowling Green is in town, and then North Dakota will be 6:15 start. So we're also getting other times in some of the bigger games. You have Week 0, which is a fascinating week to us. I didn't even know there was a game, but there's a game being played in Brazil this year. We know the game in Ireland, but NC State's playing a game against Virginia, I believe, in Brazil. We're just playing games all over the globe right now.
12: I mean, in what, Kansas is in London, I think it said a few weeks afterwards.
11: Yeah, so those times are out. Games. You have the North Carolina TCU. That'll be the Dublin game as well, Saturday, August 29th. Week 0 kicks off on August 27th. So a lot of kickoff times the first 3 weeks of the year are out there, and some interesting ones we can get into a little bit in the second hour. Coming up in hour two, of course, we'll have Eric Lopez of D1 Softball here from Rhonda Revell, Jordy Fromm in segment one of hour number two. So plenty to do. I have one more segment left in hour one. That's coming up.
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5: My fullest apologies to Dr. Shane. I didn't make the correlation there. I see they're getting on me in the chat. I guess I deserved it. Kyle Crooks, Camden Cohn. Jessica Cootie, by the way, is traveling down to OKC for softball, so she'll have a lot of content coming up as the Huskers look to win a national championship. But I didn't make the connection. Now here I am, the butt of the joke.
6: That's again. Okay. I mean, I thought it was somewhat common knowledge, but I asked Duke back there, and Duke didn't know either. So I guess tonight, I guess it's okay. Jess knows, though. Jess would know.
5: Tonight is Duke's, like, fifth final night on the show.
6: Basically.
5: Duke's final day.
6: Basically.
5: Was 3 days ago. What is still doing here?
6: We thought.
5: He's supposed to be back in L.A. He's going to be back in the fall, which we're excited about. We got our guy Matt, who's new.
6: Yep.
5: Did his first ticker. He'll have a ticker coming up in hour number two. How do you feel? I mean, you were usually the guy who's doing his first ticker, and now you're hosting the darn thing.
6: Oh, this is my first time hosting and having someone else actually here. Because usually the reason I have to host is because
5: nobody's here.
6: You guys are gone, and it's just me. And it's just me relying on a producer to talk or tell a joke or something. So the fact that there's actually someone else here is nice as well.
5: So you know what I'm looking forward to? We only have about a minute left here in hour one. Is we are going to have another joke of the week, right?
6: Yes.
5: And Duke, he let us down.
6: Oh.
5: The last time, a few days ago, he told a horse joke, which was probably one of the worst I've ever heard. So he made up for it. He did something else. He did a horse sound, made up for it. But we need a joke of the week. That was Duke, or that was Nick. Was that me? Oh, that's why it sounded so good. That was my horse sound. We'll have more horse sounds over the weekend as well for regional coverage. Again, Ben and Nick will have the call of the opener against South Dakota State. That'll be at 2:30 start to our pregame on Friday. Hopefully it's great weather. Boy, it's felt nice here in Lincoln. It's sunny. It's hot. I'm actually starting to get a tan nowadays.
6: That's good.
5: I'm not as pasty. I mean, I'm usually pretty pasty.
6: I just burn.
5: You know, maybe people in the chat can confirm. I look a little, there's a little color to me, you know. So we have more coming up in hour two. We have, and you listen into the World Series press conferences, Ron Revelle, Jordy Fromm, Eric Lopez, all coming up in hour number two of Sports Nightly. Kyle and Camden taking you up to late.
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